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3: Welcome to Making Links Radio, Radio of the Social Conscience, and we have Peter Preble, who's in our studio, our mobile studio. Peter, welcome.
4: Thanks, Don. It's great to be with you.
3: We've had you on many shows, and this one is, again, it's going to be another one about grid growth. But we know that you've been so important in terms of alternative energy, alternative economies. So having you talk about the grid growth is really important. I think people need to get it there because it's going to be talked about. And it looks like it's going to have a critical thing about where the money and development stays in Saskatchewan or it's taken out. So do you mind just sort of telling our listeners an overview of what it all means?
4: Yeah, so the New Democratic Party of Saskatchewan has prepared what's called a grid and growth plan. And it's intended to be an alternative to the Saskatchewan Party's plan for the future of electricity development in the province. And just to put this in context, we have a grid now that's about 6,000 megawatts, roughly. And the Saskatchewan Party is proposing to divert from what Saskatchewan Power as a Crown Corporation was originally planning to do. And the SAS Party's made a decision that it's going to keep all of Saskatchewan's coal-fired power stations running well into the 2040s. And the reason that's controversial is that federal law requires all conventional coal-fired power plants in Canada to be shut down by January 1st, 2030. And every other province is complying, with the exception of Saskatchewan. Ontario's already phased out all its coal-fired power plants. Alberta completed phasing out all its coal plants in 2024. Nova Scotia isn't finished yet, but is planning to be done by 2030. But Saskatchewan is the only province that's defying federal law and saying, no, we're going to keep our coal plants running. And more controversial even is that they're planning to spend $2.6 billion refurbishing these plants. And the cost may get even higher. But the rate review panel was reviewing this plan recently, and the number was pegged at $2.6 billion. So,
3: but, you know, was there, why would it be like that? That's a lot of money, you know, a couple billion dollars.
4: Oh, it's an enormous amount of money.
3: And who makes those kind of decisions?
4: Well, Cabinet has made this decision, you know, and because this was not something that SAS Power was ever planning on doing. Mm-hmm. I attended most of SAS Power's public consultations on the future of electricity in the province. Saskatchewan Power Corporation officials were always planning to comply with federal law, mm-hmm. and had alternate plans in place. And a number of different scenarios were being presented to the public, and they were receiving public input on them. Now, what the decision is a firm one. I mean, the SAS Party is going ahead with this. And the only person really that's in a position to stop this is the federal Environment and Climate Change Minister, mm-hmm. Julie DeBrusson. She has the authority under the Canadian Environmental Protection Act to intervene and prevent the government of Saskatchewan from violating federal law. So far, there's no sign of her doing that. I know there's serious discussions happening in Ottawa about this, but there's been no signal from Ottawa so far that they're going to, that they are going to use their ability to intervene and prevent this from happening. So what the New Democratic Party of Saskatchewan has done is basically developed an alternative to the SAS Party's plan. And And essentially, I mean, I've got a number of criticisms of that proposal too that we can discuss together. But I think it is a, try to be objective about it, I think it is a better plan than the SAS party's plan. First of all, the NDP is recognizing that this is an incredibly expensive proposal that the SAS party is moving forward with. You know, this because the other thing that the SAS party is planning to do is very slowly over the course of the next 20 to 25 years, replace each of Saskatchewan's coal-fired power stations once they're retrofitted with a nuclear power plant. And that will be extraordinarily expensive. And an independent consultant that the NDP has contracted with and that the government of Saskatchewan has contracted with in the past as well has said, this is the most expensive option one can imagine. Because, you know, each, if you replace 1,500 megawatts of coal with 1,500 megawatts of nuclear power, and each small modular nuclear reactor costs $5 to $7 billion, you're looking at a $25 to $30 billion price tag to build the nuclear power plants on top of the cost of refurbishing the coal plants.
3: So just the,
4: that
3: just
4: will
3: a question.
4: Drive electricity and, rates up.
3: And just a question on that: who's going to benefit with that kind of development?
4: Well, first of all, I don't think anyone will really benefit in the sense that electricity rates are going to get extraordinarily high if that's the path we take. But if there's a benefit, the beneficiaries will be big industry. Mm-hmm. You know, for instance, because they pay much lower electricity rates than we do as residential homeowners, for instance. Their per kilowatt hour rate that a big industrial operation is paying is going to be roughly half of what the per kilowatt hour rate is for a homeowner or a farmer or a small business person. So, I mean, that's something that I think we need to rethink in Saskatchewan as well. But the, you know, the nuclear power plants will run day and night pretty well in a stable way. And for a big industrial operation that's running 24 hours a day and paying an electricity rate that's half of what we pay, it's pretty attractive. So I think they'll be less concerned about it than those of us who are homeowners or farmers, you know.
3: But you know what, I'm just thinking as you're talking about this is that other parts of the world, there's a real kind of a push towards alternative energy, alternative economies. And like, we're going to do something like that, which is completely the opposite direction.
4: Exactly. Like where the world is going, Don, you pinned it right down. The biggest investments in the world in the last two or three years are in solar power. Solar power is outpacing all the other forms of electricity generation in terms of new investment in electricity generation combined. And then the other big area of investment is wind power. So wind and solar are leading by far. And then the other big investments are in energy conservation, in energy efficiency, and in upgrading the grid and in battery storage and energy storage technologies so that renewable energy can be stored and used when the wind and sun are not available. Those are where the big dollars are going. Now, I'm not saying there are dollars being invested in new nuclear power stations, but that's a much smaller fraction of where the new investment is taking place than all these other options. And basically, the Saskatchewan government is ignoring where the rest of the world is going and is plotting a completely different path. And to give the NDP credit, what they're proposing to do is invest more in wind power and more in solar power. It's nice to see quite a healthy investment being proposed for wind. Solar, I think they could go further in terms of what they're proposing, but at least it's a lot better than the current government's plan. And I think where their plan needs more work is the NDP plan doesn't give enough emphasis to electricity conservation, electricity efficiency. Mm-hmm. I think there's easily 400 megawatts of conservation and efficiency that could be achieved. And if we follow the kind of policies that utilities in Vermont and California have been following that really incentivize electricity saving, you know, we could readily achieve this in Saskatchewan. And we could go with things like time of day metering, where we incentivize people to shift when they use their power. If there's optional kinds of things they can do, like when you wash your clothes, you know, for just as an example. if you could do that outside of the peak periods of the day and get a much cheaper rate when you do it. Those are just one example of many, many ways to encourage electricity savings, but that's one.
3: But when you look at it, you know, and you've got a critical eye on it, how would you do it?
4: Well, what I would do is, first of all, I would have time of day metering. So in other words, I would encourage homeowners and small business people to try to make use when you have optional uses of electricity. Obviously, lots of things, you know, have to be done all day long, but some things can be delayed in terms of when you do them. And if you can do those at non-peak periods of the day in terms of electricity demand, that's an important way of saving energy. Another thing that you can do is incentivize at the small business level, the homeowner level, and especially at the industrial level, for people to invest in the most energy efficient equipment that's on the market. So to use an industrial example, you know, if a big motor breaks down in an industrial operation in Vermont, they know exactly where to go to replace that motor within 24 hours. And they know the most energy efficient motor on the market. And what they say to the industrial customer is, if you buy that motor, we'll cover the extra costs of you making the most energy efficient purchase, because that saves Vermont utilities from having to build new generating capacity, right? So they want to reduce energy demand. And that's how they avoid building new generating capacity. And so they make it attract, they might cover 20% of the cost of the motor. And then the industrial customer says, sure, I'd like to get the most energy efficient one on the market. And the utilities in Vermont know exactly where to go to buy that motor, and they'll have it to the customer within 24 hours. Yeah. Mm-hmm. So that's the kind of thing that we should be doing in Saskatchewan that we're not really doing right now. And of course, 70% of our demand on the grid, Dawn, is industrial demand, mm-hmm. right? So it really makes a lot of difference to have good industrial energy conservation policy. And then if you charge a little bit more to industry for, you know, for paying for their electricity, well, they have a bit more incentive to conserve. And, you know, that's a way of making sure that homeowners and farmers don't have to keep constantly paying higher electricity bills, right? Yeah, so it's, and then I think, you know, and if we're going to have a renewable energy future, that's what we should be working to build mm-hmm. in Saskatchewan, in my mind. And therefore, we need to be able to promote the use of solar power right across the province. And we're going to need grid upgrades to facilitate that, you know. And grid upgrades also to tap good wind locations that are not necessarily close to the current grid, you know. So there's lots of other areas that are important to invest in, but we should not go down the nuclear power route. And my biggest criticism of both the SAS party's plan and the NDP's plan is that they both involve significant investments in nuclear power.
3: And we're talking about significant.
4: It's significant.
3: And also time, right? The time it's going to take for them to even be offered.
4: Absolutely. It. Like, you're looking at, you know, at least a dozen years to get a nuclear power plant in place. And if we're really serious about tackling climate change and reducing greenhouse gas emissions on our grid, investing in nuclear power mm-hmm. is the slowest way to do it. You can get a new solar or wind facility up within 3 years. You're looking at 12 to 15 years for a nuclear power plant. You can get the solar and wind facilities up at a third of the cost, and you're, you know, and much more quickly. And the same with the conservation investments. You know, 5-6 years will give you a really good return on your money in terms of investing in electricity conservation and efficiency. So again, in terms of reducing greenhouse gas emissions, which we urgently need to do in the face of climate change, you know, conservation, wind power, solar power, energy storage facilities, those are much quicker ways of addressing the issue than going with the nuclear option, and much less costly ways.
3: You know, you've already spoken publicly to some groups. What kind of response are you getting?
4: Well, a good response. You know, I mean, it takes time to discuss all these things with people so that they get a sense of what the alternative could look like. I mean, listen, we have cold winters in Saskatchewan, and we have times when the sun obviously isn't shining. And in the wintertime,

0: simultaneously while you're doing that, generate electricity at the same time, and clearly do it with much lower greenhouse gas emissions. And we should have been in, you know, we've got a new potash mine being developed, as everyone knows, east of Saskatoon right now. There's no reason in the world why that couldn't have had a cogeneration facility attached to it. I think BHP Billiton would have been. I don't know because I haven't talked directly with them, but I'm sure the government of Saskatchewan could have negotiated an arrangement with them if they and that they want to see lower greenhouse gas emissions from their operations, right? So I think they'd have been very open to something like this if it had been. It needs to be planned as the mine is being developed.
1: And also, you can build alliances, regional alliances. We could be working with Manitoba, other
0: Exactly.
1: places, and something that we don't have to deal with boundaries that stop
0: No.
1: where the energies are and how to build and help to, in a way, cooperate with each other.
0: Exactly. You know, one of the big investments we should make is a big improvement in the amount of electricity that can flow back and forwards between Manitoba and Saskatchewan. And Manitoba's got a very clean grid. It's hydro-based. Some of their contracts with U.S. utilities are going to be coming to an end. We should ask to buy electricity from them in much larger amounts. We could also be exchanging wind power back and forwards. And one of the things that's really attractive about working with Manitoba, other than that they're a good neighbor, is the fact that our peak times for at least 7 months of the year are different because, our peak time is basically the supper hour, right? So they're, in the wintertime, we're basically on the same time as Manitoba, but in the spring, summer, and fall, when we're an hour different. And so that means that Saskatchewan could be selling electricity to Manitoba to help meet its peak during the summer, spring, and fall. And in the winter, that's less of an option. But and then when we're trying to meet our peak, Manitoba could be supplying us with hydro, you see. So exchanging electricity back and forwards would be great, but we need a bigger intertie to do that. So investing in that, I think, would be really valuable, much better than investing in a very expensive nuclear power station.
1: Let me raise something with you about the power of whom in Saskatchewan. There are institutions here that actually support things like going the wrong way that are going to cost money, but they're going to be making money off it. There's going to be institutions and corporations. So how do you know? And because the Sask Party has got to be responding to somebody, and there's got to be their strategies, right? But is there a way that of education happening with Saskatchewan people, with ourselves, to stop where we're going right now, given what they're going to do with it? I mean, the fact what they've done with coal, the amount of money that's going to be spent in the large ideas that they have that don't make sense if we want to have an alternative environment and economy.
0: Yeah, well, I mean, of course, there are corporations that naturally benefit. And I mean, Westmoreland Coal Company is an example. It's based in the US. Its shareholders will clearly be happy with the decision the Saskatchewan government is making. And there are communities that rely heavily on coal, like Coronach and Estevan, where clearly there's pressure on the government to keep the coal plants going. And all of those employees who are working in these industries in Saskatchewan deserve a just transition into alternative forms of employment. That's extremely important to build that into the plan. And financial support for those communities when coal plants need to be, phased out. On the nuclear power plant, obviously companies like Cameco are very interested in seeing Saskatchewan go big with nuclear power. And there's areas of the university that have been basically set up to support the nuclear industry. I think what we need in Saskatchewan is, our universities need each of them, University of Regina, University of Saskatchewan, should be modeling renewable energy on campus and should have institutes on campus that are designed to promote a renewable energy future for the province. We don't have that right now. at our universities.

0: I think it's very, very important to map out what an alternative renewable energy future could look like in the province and where it's been successful elsewhere. You know, like Denmark is relying now on more than 65% wind and solar. Southern Australia, 75%. Our climate is different, but clearly in the spring, summer, and fall, we could be relying on a huge portion of our electricity coming from wind and solar and hydro. And that's the kind of future we should build. One of the things about nuclear power that I will be emphasizing to both the Saskatchewan government and the New Democratic Party in the province is that it's not at all complementary with wind and solar power. You need to run a nuclear power plant flat out all the time. Whereas with natural gas or with hydro, you can basically run a natural gas fire generating station or a hydro plant completely in sync with wind and solar. Mm-hmm. And as the wind drops off, you can run the hydro a little more. And the same with the natural gas, you can ramp it up and down. You can't do that with a coal plant, and you can't do that with a nuclear power station. So they're simply not complementary. And they're extraordinarily expensive to build. In the case of nuclear power, you've then got all the high-level radioactive waste that you need to deal with, and the medium and low-level radioactive waste. I notice Ontario is still, after 20 years of looking, has not found a community willing to take the medium and low-level radioactive waste. Those communities are worried about groundwater contamination. They don't want to touch it. We'll be dealing with all those issues in Saskatchewan if we go down the nuclear power route.
1: You know, just in reflection of what's been happening lately with the oil and what's happened in the Middle East with the war going on, that kind of shows a real vulnerability, doesn't it?
0: It does.
1: You know, like people can hardly pay for gas now because of something that's thousands upon thousands of miles away.
0: Yeah.
1: They can't control who's going to have the war there. So in a way, it kind of argues that we got to be building inside and not outside.
0: Well, I think, I don't think that argument applies to coal-fired power stations because we got the coal here in Saskatchewan. But it very much does apply in broad terms to the danger of relying too much on fossil fuels.
1: Mm-hmm.
0: What a lot of countries are discovering is that it is much cheaper to build renewable energy than it is to import fossil fuels. Yeah. And therefore you're seeing a huge take up, particularly of solar power in the world. I mean, Pakistan, for example, has invested so much. There's been so much excitement at the local level across the country in investing in solar power that the government of Pakistan is reducing the orders it's placing for liquefied natural gas. Mm-hmm. It doesn't need to import as much or buy as much because solar is just taking off across the country. And this is going to happen in a lot of parts of the world. And if Saskatchewan, the average amount of wind and solar in the G7 is around 19%, and in Canada it's 9%. Well, like we're lagging behind right across the country. And here in Saskatchewan, we've got the best solar resource in the country.
1: Absolutely.
0: We've got one of the very best wind resources in the country.
1: And we certainly do, but the other day proved that we have both solar and wind. Don't people understand that?
0: Yeah. And as energy storage technologies advance more and more and become less and less expensive, our ability to capture that energy and use it for large parts of the day is going to be really exciting. And to the credit of the NDP, their proposals for making better use of solar are certainly much more attractive than those of the Saskatchewan Party right now, because the SAS Party has essentially, forced a lot of solar businesses to lay off staff because they made a decision that whenever people export solar electricity onto the grid, they only get half the retail rate. And the NDP is looking at seriously at addressing that issue and reversing it.
1: When you think of all of this, what should citizens be doing? What's your message to citizens about this? How can it kind of do something with all us living with another 30 years of what's already happened with the last 20 years?
0: Well, I think one thing that citizens can do is say to both their SAS Party MLA and their NDP MLA, we don't want nuclear power in this province. We don't want it. We don't want to go in that direction, and we don't want to face big electricity rate increases that are going to be associated with that. I think the second thing they need to say is we need to get serious about having a low carbon grid in the province. We want to build a renewable energy future. That should be the message to every MLA in Saskatchewan. And the third thing they can do, to the credit of the NDP is saying this government of Saskatchewan should not be refurbishing its coal-fired power plants. And I think given that we know that it's Julie DeBrusson, the federal environment minister, who's got the authority to stop this, it would be great if your listeners wrote to Julie DeBrusson, sent emails to her office saying, please shut down Saskatchewan's coal-fired power plants. Don't let the Saskatchewan government off the hook. Enforce federal law, not just with respect to the need to phase out coal, which needs to be done under federal law by 2030, but also Saskatchewan's refusing to collect an industrial carbon tax. It's the only province in Canada refusing to do that. So I think the message should also be to Julie DeBrusson, make Saskatchewan follow what every other province does and have an industrial price on carbon pollution.
1: And just get those letters or phone or whatever, but that's to the House of Commons.
0: Yeah, the House of Commons, the Minister of the Environment and Climate Change. Honorable Julie DeBrusson.
1: Okay, that's a good message. Peter, you've covered a lot of things here. Would you like to give us a final message?
0: Well, I think my final message is that Saskatchewan has got to drive down its greenhouse gas emissions in a big way to tackle the climate change emergency. And electricity is just one part of this. Our emissions from electricity are almost 13 million tons, but our overall province-wide greenhouse gas emissions are 71 million tons. And we need to dramatically drive that down. So we need to look for cost-effective ways of reducing emissions in every sector of the economy. So we need to keep in mind a plan for the whole economy. And we've seen neither political party in the province come forward with that kind of a plan right now, and we urgently need it.
1: So collectively, we should be doing this.
0: Yeah, we need to have a serious conversation, not just about the electricity sector, but about how we drive greenhouse gas emissions down in every sector of our economy in the most cost-effective way possible.
1: Thank you, Peter.
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4: Welcome to the CFCR Diner. Yeah, we're open. What'll it be, hon? We got the house special, green eggs and ham, Monday, Friday, 6 to 10 a.m. It's not fancy, but it gets the job done. Jukebox. Oh, yeah, it's over there in the corner. It's got indie rock, blues, jazz, pop, electronica. Don't ask for requests. It plays what it plays. So grab a seat, don't make a mess, and enjoy your morning, I guess. Green eggs and ham every weekday from 6 to 10 a.m. You're here anyway. Might as well stay.

0: 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We're located in Treaty 6 territory and the homeland of the Métis, and we owe a debt of gratitude to the peoples who have looked after these lands, the Cree, Soto, Nakota and Dene people since time immemorial, and in recent centuries the Métis and the Dakota. In this programme, From the Ground Up, we address big questions around what it means to live with care and justice with each other and in an ecosystem. My name is Mark Biglin-Pritchard. I'm one of a team of people from Climate Justice Saskatoon that take it in turns to host this programme.
1: Opinions expressed by individuals on this show are not necessarily the formal opinions of Climate Justice Saskatoon. This is part two of my conversation with Mitchell Beer about 1 year of the Carney government.
2: Let's move on to another oil and gas industry related issue, which is methane emissions. So, I mean, there are regulations. There have been regulations for Canada for I don't remember how many years. You know, the Western provinces have agreements with the feds about equivalence of regulations, which, you know, whatever we think about those, it does exist anyway. So what's happened there?
3: So the first thing to be said about methane is that it is a climate super pollutant. It does not persist in the atmosphere as long as carbon dioxide, but it has more impact when it's there. You'll hear different measures of how much more potent a greenhouse gas it is. The one that's most relevant, I would argue, is that it is 84 times more potent than carbon dioxide in the really crucial 20 years when we're going to be scrambling to get climate change under control. When the Intergovernmental Panel on Climate Change released its most recent synthesis report, it identified methane controls as one of the three or four cheapest ways to get the deepest emission reductions by 2030. And the others were basically solar, wind, and energy efficiency. And for solar and wind, you can assume solar plus storage and wind plus storage. But methane was right up there on the list. It's considered one of the really, really essential quick wins that we can get at. Methane controls were mentioned in the Memorandum of Understanding. And in the time since, Alberta has been given authority, equivalency authority, I guess, to set their own regulations consistent with federal targets. And they've been given an extension from 2030 to 2035. So it's still on the books, but the regulation has been watered down.
2: So it's, it's there, but it's slower. The other thing
3: when in fact, I mean, on methane, we should be accelerating because it's such an obvious opportunity. The other really important issue, and this goes beyond the Memorandum of Understanding per se, but who you can trust, there have been countless reports of methane emissions being calculated based on industry data. And of the industry misrepresenting, underestimating, understating its methane emissions, sometimes by orders of magnitude. At one point, researchers, and in one case, an NGO, a non-government organization, began launching satellites because they needed, they couldn't believe the data on the ground. And then at one point, we began hearing reports. I don't think this was in Canada, but there were some oil and gas producers that were sort of shifting something about the way the systems were built on the ground to mask the fact that methane was being released so that the satellite couldn't pick it up. I mean, it's like, you know, playing cat and mouse with our future and, you know, playing, investing in this stupid evasive technology when in fact, you know, the sort of conservative market argument for it is capture the gas, you can sell it. You know, this is a solution that should cost you next to nothing. And yet, not all companies, but too many companies in the fossil industry keep resisting it. So on one hand, this is about what federal and provincial governments agree to and how far, once again, the federal government will moderate at a time when job one is to hold the country together. Part of it is about who do you listen to? Who can you trust? And what steps are available to you if you've come to the conclusion that there's a bad actor that you can't trust? By the way, it's majority American owned. Let's just keep harping on that, shall we?
2: Yeah, yeah. Which, you know, is kind of ironic given that Carney has this reputation now in the Western world as the person who is the leader who is most likely to stand up to America.
3: And I guess, I mean, he has said that he's a bit pragmatic, that he's a bit result.
2: Yeah.
3: And I expect the question is, okay, so this is what he said. How do we actually get from here to there?
2: Yeah.
3: You know, whereas we've just had, I was going to say 10 years, but in fact, you know, to some degree, the Harper government was this way as well, but certainly in the last 10, a government where too often the assumption was that the job had been done if we've issued a successful media release. Yeah. You know, we just check the box and move on.
2: Yeah.
3: If we want to deliver, we hire a big consulting firm to lecture us on something called deliverology. How is that going to end well?
2: Yeah.
3: You know, and so
2: sure.
3: Just being about getting stuff done is not the whole story if you're doing the wrong stuff. But getting stuff done, if there's any way to pivot to the good stuff, can move things along pretty quickly, as we've seen in some other jurisdictions when they do that. And I think part of the reality as well is that so many other countries are so far ahead of Canada now, while we still get this narrative that the future is oil and gas,
2: mm-hmm.
3: when we're seeing in many of the countries that we claim we're going to be exporting to in 2040, 2050 and beyond, those countries are moving so fast, they don't want the gas, they don't want the oil, they want to get off it all, you know, once and for all, and they're taking decisive bold steps to get there.
2: Okay, let's move on to a couple of other things. We were expecting basically a plan to decarbonize Canada's electricity by 2035 in the last years of Trudeau. I mean, that was getting watered down by consultation with industry lobbyists, but
3: it got deeply watered down from the original plan.
2: Yeah. But what's happened to that now?
3: Well, it was traded away in the memorandum of understanding again. Basically, the dynamic is that if Alberta is given quote unquote relief from the clean electricity regulations, mm-hmm. you know, the belief is that that sets a precedent for every other province. The government has been talking for some time about very soon releasing a national electricity strategy. It's now being called an electricity and nuclear strategy. Mm-hmm. At one point, the belief was that it had been delayed beyond April 1st because all of the other April Fool's Day massacre decisions had been postponed, and the electricity strategy had to be a part of that package. Meanwhile, though, what we see is individual utilities in most parts of the country coming forward with purchase agreements, requests for proposals, requests for different forms of contract mechanisms to get more renewables and storage on board.
2: Sure.
3: And
2: but not Alberta or Saskatchewan. A little bit in Saskatchewan.
3: Well, the Alberta, a bit in Saskatchewan. No, there's been some good stuff in Saskatchewan. Never enough anywhere, but it's happening. It's Alberta that has the moratorium.
2: Yeah.
3: When Alberta introduced their moratorium, they had the fastest uptake of renewables in the country going on. And at this point, they've completely fallen off the map, and it's been their own unforced error that brought them there. But pretty much everyone else among the provinces is to one degree or another started to move on it. And this is not to say that we don't need regulation. It's not to say that we don't need an overarching plan and an overarching target. But I think that a lot of the tone of the conversation around the clean electricity regulations was exactly that. It's a duty, it's an obligation, it's a target. And necessary. We're in a global emergency, but at the same time, the psychology of that was, oh, you're telling me to do something I wouldn't have done otherwise. Okay, so it's like taking my medicine. It's going to hurt, but let's get on with it or not. Let's lobby against it so we don't have to get on with it. As opposed to these contracts that are coming up. Ontario, it was comical, actually. Ontario's independent electricity system operator, IESO, just released the results of their latest call for proposals for new electricity. And of the 14 projects that they accepted, all 14 were for renewables. I believe it was either 12 wind and 2 solar, 12 solar and 2 wind. I'd have to look back on the actual announcement. And also reflected the very decisive trend across the country is that most or all of the project were with significant or majority participation by indigenous communities.
2: Right.
3: That's really, yeah. really quickly becoming yeah. the new normal. And that is so yeah. important, fundamentally, on
2: and
3: so many levels.
2: That's beginning to happen here as well.
3: Yeah, no, we've, yeah, for sure, for sure.
2: But, I mean, I think the issue for us in Saskatchewan is that, you know, because SaskPower is, you know, it's a crown, so the government can basically tell it what to do.
3: That's right.
2: And, you know, the SaskPower management would probably work left to itself in terms of what makes most economic sense, which is wind and solar. Not entirely, because they're concerned about maintaining control, but they would move a lot faster on that, I think, than they're being told to by the Mo government. So, I mean, similarly,
3: yeah. I've just been singing yeah. Ontario's praises, but yeah. I've been singing it too loudly. Because, you know, 14 renewables projects weigh against the $400 billion that they want to spend to bankrupt their utility on nuclear. What I wanted yeah. to say, actually, what I was saying before that it was comical, and I've left people hanging on that. What happened was that IESO, the Independent Electricity System Operator, announced these 14 projects. The provincial government issued a media release, and the actual information on what was happening was not one but two links away. You had an Ontario government release that said, we're supplying cheaper power than the previous government. The previous government's almost a decade ago, and renewable energy prices have plummeted since. So yep. Globally. So that's something Ontario takes credit for. We're offering cheaper power than the Kathleen Wynne government. And by the way, we're about to build the world's biggest nuclear plant. Click here for more information. You click through to an IESO landing page, and then you have to click again to get the actual information on what were the projects. But I think we are quick, and to, you know, to your point, if utility is a crown entity, and that's the case in most parts of Canada, then there is the risk or the reality of a little or a lot of political influence. But I think what we are seeing in the way these tenders are rolling out and the way the uptake of renewables is in some places moving, again, never fast enough, but pretty quickly, is that so much of the national debate, and this is instigated by the fossil industry, it's instigated by their allies and the Alberta and Saskatchewan governments, is about loss and pain. Okay, fine, we're going to go to renewables, but don't expect us to like it. When in fact, these tenders are making it about opportunity and gain.
2: Mm-hmm.
3: They're going for the most affordable electricity source that is quickest to deploy, that is most reliable, that best insulates us from future price shocks, or, oh, by the way, from price shocks today because of Hormuz.
2: Yep.
3: And they create more jobs, they create more local community control because the power source is closer to you.
2: Yeah.
3: All of those arrows point back to renewables and to opportunity and gain, not loss and pain. So we're not there yet, but we are starting to see that happen in most parts of the province when it gets a chance to happen. And yeah. that's in spite yeah. of yeah. all of this years of craziness and contention mm. around the clean electricity regulations.
2: Yes,
3: it's still sure. happening, sure. just slower than we needed it to, and we're making it harder for ourselves when we didn't have to.
2: Yeah. Okay. Under the previous government, there was an electric vehicles point of sales rebate. There was a zero emission vehicle mandate. There was a degree of funding to enable more public transit investment in cities. What's happened to all that?
3: The Trudeau government did away with the original electric vehicle rebate. And this was this funny pattern that they had, where they would set up a program that succeeded faster and better than any of their estimates had mm-hmm. predicted. And so when the programs ran out of money, rather than renewing them because they had a winner, because it was something people wanted, they canceled them. It happened yeah. with the electric vehicle rebate. It happened with the Greener Homes Energy yeah. Retrofit Grant. Yeah. It happened with the On-Farm Climate Action Fund or Initiative. I can't remember exactly what it was called. So the EV rebate was gone by the time Trudeau was gone. There was talk that they would restore it. They have recently restored it. And the latest news that we've seen, as recently as earlier today, is that electric vehicle sales, interest in electric vehicles, is really rebounding for both reasons. That first of all, the rebate is there, but also because Hormuz is driving up gas prices.
2: Yeah. Yeah.
3: So that's on electric vehicles. The talk had been that Canada would toughen up its emission regulations. tailpipe emission regulations as, I guess, a more indirect way of getting at the transition to electric vehicles. And then on transit, the Trudeau government had announced a dedicated fund of, I think, $3 billion a year that was for capital, not operating costs for transit, which was a grievous error because this happened at the same time that TransLink, for example, the transit agency in Vancouver area, was saying that it was going to need, I don't have the numbers in front of me, but they were going to have to cut or scale back about half of their routes and drastically reduce service. Because what both federal and provincial governments were doing is they kicked the can back and forth between them. They were happy to pay for electric buses and for charging infrastructure and for, you know, I was talking before about the difference between capital and operating costs. A capital expenditure is a great photo op, right? And what politician known to humanity of any political stripe can resist that? What they weren't putting money into was the day-to-day operating costs to actually get those buses on the road.
2: Yeah.
3: To keep them maintained, to pay drivers, all of, you know, all of that just basic day-to-day stuff that determines whether the bus will show up, whether it'll show up on time, whether we'll be able to get a seat when we get on. And so at exactly the time that the $3 billion per year for transit was announced, the top line, well, this is great, it's historic. If I remember correctly, it was Trudeau and Freeland who went to the maintenance yard at Greenwood in Toronto and announced this fabulous historic grant. And transit operators were in the position of having to, you know, nod their heads and smile. And meanwhile, they still weren't getting operating funds. What Carney has done is that he set up, check this number, but I think it was about a $51 billion infrastructure fund. And the $3 billion per year for transit has been folded into that. Mm-hmm. So the first worry is that now transit is going to have to fight it out against other equally important infrastructure needs like roads and sewers to get the capital funding that they were promised under Trudeau. But then the legacy concern that I don't think anybody's addressing properly yet, and I say this as a lifelong transit fanatic, is operating costs. Yeah. And that hasn't been addressed by anybody. And that one does not fall on Carney's shoulders any more than it falls on Trudeau's and on probably many other governments before that we can remember. Because operating costs are just not, sorry, I'll stop it there. I don't even know why, but it has not happened.
2: Yeah, yeah. And I mean, many countries in Europe, that money would come from taxing private vehicles, but that's apparently not possible here.
3: That's apparently not possible here.
2: Yeah.
3: And that goes back to this 40-year ideology that taxes are automatically bad.
2: Yeah.
3: We've forgotten how to translate that into these are the services we need. This is what life's like without those services.
2: Yeah.
3: You know? And I mean, obviously, we need a fair and equitable tax system, and dating back to the 1950s and the Carter Commission, that's even before both of our time, that was when a federal commission first documented the transfer of taxation responsibility from corporate to individual, if I've got that right. It's a long time since I've looked at that. But it doesn't mean taxes don't work. They've been systematically disabled.
2: Yeah.
3: And now here we are.
2: And here we are. Yeah. So, I mean, I think you've as good as covered the Canada Greener Homes retrofit and loan programs.
3: Greener Homes, the only thing to say is that Greener Homes was supposed to come back.
2: So, I mean, presumably it will, but it's, yeah.
3: Well, watch this space. We have one of our team is working on a story on this, and my sense is that it will likely come back. It will be focused on affordable as opposed to all units, but the details we haven't seen yet, as far as I know.
2: Yeah. So, I mean, we've actually spread into basically two episodes on the basic facts of what's happened in the last year, because a lot has happened or not happened that some of us wish had happened.
3: And there's so much we haven't covered. I mean,
2: there's a lot that we haven't covered. Yeah.
3: When we said we were going to do an overview, I thought, there's no way we'll get it all. Let's see what we missed.
2: I'll go through some of those things relatively quickly. But I mean, this is a big one. The Bill C-5 Building Canada Act. I mean, it permits government to override 12 laws and 7 regulations, including the Canadian Environmental Assessment Act. It enables government to bypass meaningful Indigenous consultation. for designated projects. So that puts power in the hands of the government to, in theoretically, I guess it would put power in the hands of the government to do things in terms of rolling out renewables in a big way, in terms of rolling out electricity interconnection in a big way. But it's at the moment, it's also helping essentially oil industry projects to proceed and mining projects. So that's one thing.
3: Okay, so let's just pause there, because there's a lot even in that to unpack.
2: There is a lot in that,
3: You know, and just a couple of things. I mean, so much has been said and written about C5, and I think after seeing the carbon tax take up all the oxygen in the room for 10 years, I would just assume not C5 take up the next 10, because we don't have time for that. But a couple of things are, first of all, you know, your point that this could be used for fossil projects or for the good stuff. And I think that's an important distinction. You know, what we were saying earlier, that, you know, if the mantra of the government is we're pragmatic, we want to do big stuff, we want to get stuff built. Okay, well, tell us why. You know, because the moving fast in these times is actually, I believe, what we've been asking for as a climate community. We've been saying, hurry up, scale up, we're running out of time. Don't you know we're in an emergency? Okay, so we've got the first part. We're speeding up. What are we speeding up on? And yes, the concern has been that a large share of the conversation from the federal government has been about all of these fabulous fossil fuel projects that we're going to be subjected to. But one of the takeaways from all of those missed deadlines on April 1st was that they can't proceed without private investors, and the private investors are not stepping up for fossil fuels, at least not yet. They might. We can see some moves that the Carney government is making to try to mobilize them. But I think you really can't fully address this without also looking at the world context, the geopolitics in which it's happening. Before the United States and Israel began their war on Iran at the end of February, we knew that both the oil and the liquefied natural gas markets globally were going into several years of oversupply or glut.
2: Yeah.
3: LNG in particular had been overbuilt. Demand for both was already on the verge of peaking and then going into permanent decline. The only place this was controversial was anywhere where fossil industry propaganda was spreading. The responsible analysis and data were reasonably consistent about this. So we knew those things. We knew that fossil companies were not going to say that out loud because it would scare away investors. It really would. So from their point of view, it makes perfect sense not to own up. But the tell was that they were pulling money out of new capital investment. They were pulling money out of exploration and development and putting it into dividends to shareholders and buying back people's shares. Yeah. And that was one of the best indications that they got it, that the jig was up, you know, not right away, not today, but the trajectory was not in their favor. The fossil industry has responded to the disruptions in the Strait of Hormuz, which as we speak right now, are realistically expected to continue for months and get really sort of complicated and tortuous. And there'll be new news every day, you know, every time Donald Trump starts sundowning on his truthless social platform, there'll be more confusion. Hormuz has just made it more complicated. What you'll hear from the fossil industry is, oh, supplies are down, prices are up. The solution is more oil and gas infrastructure. The problem is that however much they might blame regulation, no investors have stepped up, no final investment decisions have been made. And at the point when those decisions are made, it will be years before the new infrastructure can be brought on. The only question is how many years. But the issue, too, is not, can we get a new LNG terminal operational in 5 years, or is it going to be 10? That's just the starting gun for the 10 or 15 or 20 years that it'll take for that project to actually pay off and repay what the investors originally put into it. And increasingly, investors are wise to this, right? Which is why we're seeing so much emphasis on government subsidies, because investors aren't going to come in for the most part. We'll see what happens, because Carney has announced an investors summit in Toronto in September, and his promise has been to bring in $1 trillion in new investment by 2030. There's a tendency, understandably, within the climate and clean energy community to interpret that as this is where he's going to get the fossil investment. It's not impossible. Those deals, it's possible that those deals are being done as we speak. It's also possible that there are a lot of other sectors where the federal government is also looking for investment, and those sectors include clean energy. It's absolutely not impossible for investors to make really just grievous dumb mistakes. And if they do, then there might be money for more LNG.
2: Yeah.
3: But it's also possible that much or most of that investment will go to the stuff we actually want. And it's too soon to say which way that's going to land.
2: Yeah.
3: It really is. It's easy to awfulize, and we shouldn't rule out the worst possible outcome. But let's just recognize that it's not the only possible outcome.
4: 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Thank you for listening. 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Our hosts for the show are Sherry Olson and Mark Biglin Pritchard. Our editor is Ryan Heisey. Our producers / coordinators are Kaylin Lee and Natalia Ritchie. Thank you again for listening.
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10: 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Y'all come back now, you hear?

0: Good evening. 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
1: And my name is Cassie.
0: We are grade 9 students in the Collective Voice program at Aidan Bowman Collegiate. The topic of tonight's show will be a deep dive and explanation on the conflict between Israel and Palestine and what that means today. To begin this episode, I will explain a brief history on Palestine and Israel and explain the basic points of the actions and decisions made. We'll begin the episode with a song titled Long Live Palestine, Part 1.
2: This is for Palestine.

0: answer. Wish I could take your tears and replace them with laughter. Long live Palestine, long live Gaza, Palestine, Ramallah, West Bank, Gaza. This is for the child that is searching for an answer. Wish I could take your tears and replace them with laughter. Long live Palestine, long live Gaza.
1: During World War I, Britain promised to establish a home for the Jewish people in Palestine, in the form of the Balfour Declaration. From the years 1918 to 1947, the Jewish population in Palestine skyrocketed. The land was free, safe from Nazism, and promised as a welcoming land for refugees and Jewish families seeking safety. Due to the rising and overwhelming amounts of Jewish people entering the land, Palestinians started the Palestinian Revolt. A form of protest against the people overwhelming the land. The revolt lasted from 1936 to 1939. Then, armed militaries in Israel began attacking Palestinians, forcing them to flee.
2: In 1947, the United Nations created Resolution 181, which was a rule that separated Palestine into Arab and Jewish states. 55% of the land was given to the Jewish people. Arabs were granted 45%. Now, the city is divided between East and West Jerusalem, the West being mostly Jewish population, the East homing mostly Palestinian people. Israel took over East Jerusalem in 1967, after the Six-Day War. They also captured the West Bank, which is not recognized by the international community.
1: Before Israel was recognized as a country, they displaced and banished more than 750,000 Palestinians from their homes, in West Bank and surrounding areas. This was known as the Nakba, or the Catastrophe. Another 300,000 Palestinians were forced to leave during the Six-Day War. Jewish communities quickly grew in West Bank and Palestinian land. The population grew from 250,000 in 1993 to 700,000 in September of 2023.
2: Later, Israel built a separation wall, which was built to restrict Palestinians from moving freely and leaving the country. According to international law, settlements are considered illegal. The United Nations disapproved of settlements, calling them a big hurdle for Palestinians to deal with in the so-called two-state solution.
1: In 2007, Israel created a total blockade on the Gaza Strip on October 9th. They cut all supplies off, electricity, water, food, and fuel. During a surprise attack, at least 1,200 people were killed. Today, as of April 2026, over 72,344 Palestinian people, including children, have been killed from 2023 to 2026. 172,242 people are left injured. Currently, nearly 2 million Palestinians are starving and unable to get food, water, and safety. Over half are children. The next song is called Shouting at the Wall by MC Abdul.

0: When engaging in conversations about Israel and Palestine, it is important to remain conscious of how easily discussions can slip into harmful rhetoric. Whether that's an anti-Semitism directed at Jewish people or Islamophobia directed at Muslims, criticism of the governments or political ideologies should never turn into blame or hostility toward entire religious groups or ethnic groups. At its core, this conflict is not a religious war between Judaism and Islam, but a political struggle over land, identity, and self-determination, deeply tied to the ideology of Zionism.
1: Zionism is a political movement that emerged in the late 19th century, advocating for the establishment of a Jewish homeland in historic Palestine. While it is supported by many, it is not as synonymous with Judaism as a faith. Judaism is a diverse religion with a wide range of beliefs and perspectives, and many Jewish individuals and groups, such as Jewish Voices for Peace, actively oppose the policies of the Israeli government and the actions carried out in the name of Zionism. Recognizing these distinctions helps keep conversations grounded, respectful, and focused on accountability rather than prejudice. How are we letting this happen? Why aren't we doing anything? Why is this an avoided topic, still unheard of by so many people? Because of propaganda, a communication mostly used to influence an audience to agree with one side or statement. Lies are being told. Israel is being portrayed as the victim because Palestine waited until Israel truly started attacking before they defended themselves.
0: Countries such as the USA and Germany and companies like Starbucks and McDonald's are giving the offender money, giving the perpetrator support, weapons, power. News stations,

0: worth more than life?
1: What can we do? Well, not all hope is lost. 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Awareness can be spread, and eventually, with enough support, Palestine will be free.
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4: This is for Palestine, Ramallah, West Bank, Gaza. It's about time we globalize the intifada. Listen close, I've got six words for Obama. Long live Palestine, long live Gaza. Palestine, Ramallah, West Bank,

0: Beyond the narratives, historical claims, and ideological debates, it is essential to center the human reality of war. Conversations about Israel and Palestine can become abstract, focused on borders, policies, and power. But at their core are real people whose lives are shaped, disrupted, and often ended by violence. Humanizing the issue means recognizing grief on all sides, acknowledging the trauma carried by families, and understanding that statistics represent individuals with names, dreams, and loved ones. It requires moving past desensitization and remembering that every loss moves through communities, leaving a long-term emotional, psychological, and generational impact.
1: For a child growing up in Gaza or the West Bank, war is not a distant concept discussed in headlines. It is a lived reality. It can mean nights interrupted by airstrikes, schools that close or are destroyed, and a constant sense of fear that replaces the safety a childhood is meant to provide. A child may learn to distinguish the sounds of drones from planes before they learn multiplication, or associate loud noises with danger instead of play. Beyond the immediate physical risks, the psychological toll is profound. Anxiety, grief, and instability become part of daily life. Opportunities to dream about the future can feel limited when survival dominates the present. In this way, the impact of war is not only measured in lives lost, but also in the childhoods that are altered, constrained, or taken away entirely.
0: Children have borne a devastating share of the impact of Gaza. Reports indicate that over 15,000 children have been killed since the war began, with children making up roughly a quarter to a third of all deaths. Tens of thousands more have been injured, and countless others are living with life-altering trauma. Beyond those killed or wounded, thousands of children have been orphaned, including over 2,500 who have lost both parents, while many more have lost one. And these are conservative estimates. With around 90% of the population displaced, children are growing up without stable homes, consistent education, or access to basic necessities like clean water, food, and healthcare. For many, daily life is defined not by school or play, but by survival in overcrowded shelters and the constant uncertainty of what comes next. These figures are not just statistics. They represent an entire generation whose childhoods are being shaped by loss, fear, and instability. This reality makes one thing clear. Protecting children in conflict is not optional. It is a moral responsibility.
1: This is why it is so important to learn, stay informed, and advocate for the protection of human life. Advocacy grounded in empathy pushes past against indifference and challenges narratives that normalize suffering. It encourages accountability while affirming that all human life has inherent value, regardless of nationality, religion, or background. When people choose to engage thoughtfully and speak up for dignity and justice, they help create space for more compassionate, informed dialogue, and ultimately, for the possibility of a more humane future.
0: We believe that Palestine should be an open topic, one that deserves more than one viewpoint, one that's not just one story, a conversation nobody is afraid to have.
1: If you are to take away one thing from this show, we hope it is this. To seek out multiple perspectives, we need to look past headlines. We need to humanize the stories we hear and go beyond personal bias and propaganda. We need to seek to learn. Some organizations to learn from and corporations you and your family should consider donating to are Jewish Voices for Peace, AFS, American Friends Service Committee, UN Crisis Relief, United Nations Populations Fund, International Committee of the Red Cross, UNICEF, Doctors Without Borders, Direct Relief, and Save the Children.
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4: 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Welcome to the Disco Before the Breakdown here on CFCR 90.5. I'm your host, Sarah Natick. I'm here every week to play some music every Wednesday. I'm looking outside right now and it's starting to get gloomy and doomy. They're calling for a lot of rain tomorrow and actually winds twice as strong as they were today. So get outside, batten down your hatches, whatever you need to do. Get ready for that crazy windstorm tomorrow. All right, let's play some music. I played off this album last week, which caused me to listen to this album last week and remember how much I love this album. This one came out, I believe, in 2021. It is from Art Deco. It's called After the Head Rush, and this song is called I Was a Teenager, and he does the funnest little woo-woo in this song. So I hope you enjoyed it as much as I do.

That was Want by W.H. Lung off of Incidental Music. Before that, we heard a brand new one from Pastel Blank. That's a band out of Victoria, British Columbia. How groovy was that one? Oh my goodness, I couldn't get enough of it. I can't wait to explore more of the album. So yeah, Pastel Blank off their album Unmade in Minutes just came out last month. We heard the song Dopamine, and we started off with Art Deco. I Was a Teenager off the album After the Head Rush, which I really want to get my hands on a vinyl copy of that album. Maybe I should do some online shopping. Maybe I should go visit one of our many, many record stores. I think there's like three in Saskatoon and see if I can find that. I'm sure they can help me out. All right, let's keep going with the music. This is a band called The Districts off their album You Know I'm Not Going Anywhere. This song is called Cheap Regrets.

0: That was a band called Hut Hut. Off their self-titled album, we heard Oh No, Oh Shit. Before that, we heard Forest Green from Wolf Parade off the album Thin Mind. And we started off with The District's song called Cheap Regrets off the album You Know I'm Not Going Anywhere. All right, before the break, I'm going to tell you a little bit about... Oh, I can't reach it. A little contest that CFCR has going on right now. I'm excited to tell you about this because I actually won this contest last year and I had a hell of a time out in Calgary. CFCR is giving away a pair of Discovery wristbands to the Sled Island Music and Arts Festival in Calgary. 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You do still have to, you know, make sure you get there on time and make sure there's capacity at the venue. But gets you into any show at Sled Island. That's running in Calgary from June 17th to 21st. 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When I'm telling you, like, we had so much fun last year going to Sled Island. Thank you, CFCR. The contest is only open to current CFCR members, so the odds of winning are great. If you are not a member already, you can also head to cfcr.ca/membership. Get your membership, enter the contest, win your tickets, head to Sled Island in June. The deadline to enter is May 29th at noon. That is two Fridays from now. And winners will be contacted directly. Just a reminder that you will be responsible for your own transportation as well as your own accommodations in Calgary. But the wristbands, those are on CFCR. So head over to cfcr.ca, get your membership, enter that contest, go have a heck of a time. All right, we're going to take a quick break. Go have a heck of a time, unless I win again this year. No, I'm joking. Okay, we're going to take a bit of a break, and I'll be back after these ads with some more music.
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0: Welcome back to the Disco Before the Breakdown here on CFCR 90.5. I'm your host, Sarah. I got an hour left of music for you. And I'm going to play you right here, right now, a couple of bands that are playing here in town on May 23rd at the Green Room. Tickets are only $15. The headlining band, The Love Letters, is coming to us from Winnipeg, and I'm going to play their new single, Riot Club. Before that, I'm going to play Local Heroes, Banastronaut, Saskatoon band Banastronaut, another single from those guys called Bad Decisions and Cheap Suits. And so if you like the vibe of these next two bands, go check them out at The Green Room in 2 weekends, May 23rd.

That was Scribbles and Noises from Shepperton Airplane off the album Forecast. Before that, we heard Loose Leash off their self-titled album. Song we heard was This Chaos. And we started off with a couple bands that are playing here pretty soon. We heard Riot Club, a new single from The Love Letters. That's a band out of Winnipeg. And we also heard Bad Decisions and Cheap Suits from Banastronaut. That is a band from right here in Saskatoon. Both those bands are playing on May 23rd. So not this Saturday, but next Saturday. That's going to be at the Green Room, and it's only $15 to get in. Go if you dare. I don't know. All right, let's keep playing music because I'm sick of talking. This is a band from Switzerland, which I'm like, I don't get a lot of music from Switzerland. So I was kind of excited to discover that. They are called Foamies, F-O-M-I-E-S. Some little comments on their band camp here says for fans of King Gizzard, the OCs. So if you like those bands, you might like this. And we're going to hear the song. What are we hearing? Reflections off their album Liminality.

0: That was Lobster Bomb out of Berlin with Paranoia off their album Overstimulated. I would definitely recommend giving that one a spin. It's got a lot of great tracks on it. We also heard Chroma with What off the album 25 Forever. Lemonade from Wine Lips off of their album Mushroom Death Sex Bummer Party. I have that album on. It's wicked. It's like a green and purple split vinyl. It's so cool. They did a lot of cool colors with that one. We heard the song Lemonade off that album. And we started off with Fomies, F-O-M-I-E-S, out of Switzerland, with a song called Reflections off their album Liminality. I think I'm going to break here for the next set of ads before the last half hour of the show. 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This show is called The Disco Before Breakdown. It's every Wednesday, 7:30 to 9. And yeah, I'll be back after this with some more music.
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4: 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Nominations are open until Thursday, May 28th at 6 p.m. Current members are also entitled to vote at CFCR's annual general meeting in the back room of Amigos Cantina on Thursday, June 4th at 7 p.m. Visit cfcr.ca for more information and to fill out the nomination form.
0: Welcome back to The Disco Before the Breakdown here on CFCR 90.5. I saw that that was the last ad. I knew it was coming to an end, and I still lagged a little bit. That's okay. I'm going to play you some more music for the next half hour, and I'm going to start us off with a band out of Montreal, DVTR. They put out this single. Actually, it's about a year old now. That's okay. Might be new to you. And it's called Color Peau. I don't know how you say that word in French, but it's skin color is what the translation is. And then in brackets, your next token Asian friend. So enjoy.

That was Lunatic from Imploders off the album Targeted for Termination. Before that, we heard Pomegranate with Racist F, a single from that band. We heard a single as well from the band Doll, which is called Bear Claw. I like that one. I like bears. And we start off with DVTR, band out of Montreal, with Color Po, Your Next Token Asian Friend. All right, next up, we're going to play some Bet on Arm. This band is coming here next week. I believe it's on the 18th, and I believe it is at Capital Music Club. I'm sorry I didn't look it up before I came on air, but I think it's about, somebody, I think, told me that tickets were, like, super cheap in advance, and then they do go up at the door, but I want to say, like, $10 in advance, $15 at the door, something like that. So that's on Monday. Only two bands, and hopefully it'll be a bit of an early night on a weeknight. I'll probably see you there. But we're going to hear the song L'Eve Toi from their album Renaissance.

That was Mother Buzzer from Gadfly. We also heard Hyperventilation from Never Plenty off their self-titled album. Spite from Nice off of Nice World. That's spelled N-I-I-S, Nice. And we started off with Lev Trois from Beton Arm off the album Renaissance. Again, that band is going to be playing next Monday, the 18th, which kind of sucks. I hate work night shows. But there's two bands playing. Tickets are pretty cheap, and it's at the Capitol. So hopefully all those stars align and it wraps up before 10 o'clock and we can all go home and go to bed because we're all old. All right. You have been listening to The Disco Before the Breakdown here on CFCR 90.5. Up next is the third verse. I am going to play one more song for you before the ads. This band is called Clam. They are out of Melbourne, Australia, and we're going to hear the song Blinded from their album Serious Acts.

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3: 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We are grateful for the opportunity to serve our community on this land.

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At times, it is a solution, a remedy. 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Accomplishing goals is a triumph. But at times,

0: Yeah, once again, Locked Right Here. This is Third Verse on CFCR 90.5 FM, your community radio station, going down the most major ways each and every Wednesday. Like an MJ Fado, I'm your host, Chaps. Thank you so much for tuning in. Hope you're enjoying the show this fine Wednesday evening. It's going down like that in the most major ways each and every Wednesday. Like an MJ Fado. We just heard one from Yusef Afloat's Hard Times with At Times. One from Cadence Weapons' newest Forger with Fall 2012 Couture. Popular Science from Homeless Derelicts Fraudulent 2. And we kicked it off with Word Burglar Verbal Pursuit from Word Burglar's Rhymes with Comics compilation record to accompany a graphic novel comic that he released, which is awesome. Yeah, just gonna keep playing rap music tonight. Shouts to the homie Grain Bin. I always listen week in, week out. Super dope producer, DJ extraordinaire. Long time listener of the show for sure. Long and friend and homie of the show, you bet. Yeah, it's going down like that. We're gonna hear some Uncle Funko next, track from the album Goose, and some Bored Stiff, a track from The Peoples. And we'll keep it moving like that. Just some Canadian tracks, some West Coast Underground, Canadian track, West Coast Underground, you know, that kind of vibe tonight. That's where we're going back to back. You get locked right here. This is Third Verse on CFCR 90.5 FM, your community station.
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This morning I got in all my steps, fam, walking in a heated parkade. Oh my, how these times have changed. Please play my song, Mr. Selector, Helter Skelter. Your rhymes certainly smell like a Sudbury smelter. Hippopotamus, listen, non-anonymous, diss, bottomless drinks. And they want to know what I think. I'm just gonna say this once or twice. Sad songs say so much. But when the label collapsed, that day was fucked. So pay what you want, these are tough times. There'll be another rough rhyme. Sunshine, sunshine. This morning I got in all

Your bullet can't see red. You are the eyes, the mind, and the will of every bullet you fire. Reason enough to take great care, and reason enough to remember again that liquor always comes later, after the guns are cleaned and racked. That's the time to relax with a drink, the only time.

Neil Patrick, he was one of the most respected newsmen of his day. So he gave it, he contributed to that aura of credibility and respectability.

Yeah. Gotta give a little bit of a shout out to my man, Mr. Conrad Black, and my good friend down at Bundy's Late Night Review out at the Grand Beach.

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4: 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So if you want to win some wristbands to Sled Island Music Festival in Calgary from June 17th to 21st, just email contest at cfcr.ca and your membership number, and you're good to go. We just heard one from before the break here. Before we heard some Pause for the Cause, we heard one from M Prime. M Prime and John Brando with Have At You from Hardly Novices. Thronius with Revolutions from Imaginarium, Park Like Setting, Journalism featuring Wicked Nut from School Day 2, Garbage Day 4, Sacred Hoop with 9 Days from Bring Me This Head of Sexy Henrietta, Epic and the Gumshoe Strut with Hearts Be Free from Lawson, Homeless Derelicts with Shmoove from Raise It Up, Permitted Reptile with Crimes Against Humanity featuring Shazam, from Let's Just Call You Quits, Bored Stiff with The People, The People's is the album, Explain and Remix, Uncle Funkle, Fly Gold Chain from Goose, we were used to float before, Cadence Weapon, Homeless Derelicts, and Word Burglar. Lots of Homeless Derelicts tonight. I brought a bunch of Homeless Derelicts records, and that's what we're going to hear next. Speaking of Homeless Derelicts, we're going to hear one from HD's versus the SP-1200, and that's Homeless Derelicts versus the SP-12. It's the SP-12. We're going to hear Spark. And yeah, we're gonna go from there. Just keep it moving. As always, you got it locked right here. This is Third Verse on CFCR 90.5 FM, your community station. Holding it down slow tonight. I'm your host, Chaps. I'm glad you tuned in. Thanks for listening each and every week. Take care, stay safe, have a great long weekend. Peace.

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Good evening. You're tuned in. I said that already. Starting off our show this evening, we heard from Lily Seabird, the track from the newest album, Trash Mountain. The track we heard was Arrow. Do check out her newest single released back in March, Demon in Me. Well, welcome to today's show. We're on episode number 117, so it's been a while now. And I'm presenting your most voted for aesthetic. And this week, you all chose to step down a notch. I hear you loud and clear. We're going to hear some alt barn burner afternoon. So, kind of leaning towards alternative, little less than predictable. But then it's all the country, Americana, and folk put together in a chill, take it down a step, energy. Anyways, let's get to our first set. Few new albums on tonight's show. This is going to be the first one. From earlier this year, the album Marathon, we're going to hear from Mariana Maria, BC, and the track May This Rain.

flowers at your wedding. I've lost the language, but I know just what to say.

our first set of the evening, closing us out with some Timber Tambor in honor of his recent passing, the passing of Taylor Kirk here a few weeks ago, perhaps a month. We heard the track Black Water from the 2011 album Creep On, Creepin' On. One of my enjoyable favorites, I'd say. A lot of the show tonight is things I wouldn't necessarily play otherwise, but wanna share and be known and be included. Before Timber Tambor, we heard from Brienne Salmena, with the track Twilight coming from their last album, Big Dog, that one out last year. And then starting off that set, some of the tracks are going to be a little bit, or sets are going to be short on the song length, but long in the song. Starting off that set, we heard from Maria BC with the track May This Rain. That one coming from the most recent album, Marathon. Very good. Out on Sacred Bones. Label that gonna hear from a couple more times. Perhaps something they do and something they put out strikes a chord or two. Bad pun not intended. I'm sorry, it wasn't. Let's get to our closing track of the first half of our program. We're going to head over to Toronto to hear from Casper Skulls, an older one from them, the track Thesis from the 2021 album Knows No Kindness. And after this, we're going to head to a bit of a break. Here's some messages from our sponsors. But first, some Casper Skulls.

0: commute.
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7: waving at me. I don't think you want to sleep on that offer. If you are in the vicinity and are a member of CFCR, you definitely want to take them up on the offer to enter that draw. There's a lot of really good acts this year. As much as I would be looking forward to the larger acts, there's a lot of good Canadian stuff that's making a trek in from other parts. So probably not going to see him anytime soon, as the way it usually goes. So, you know, make the most of what you got. Anyways, welcome back to you, 1/3 Radio here on CFCR 90.5 FM. If you're just tuning in for tonight's show, you voted for the aesthetic alt barn burner afternoon. So, first set of our second half, we're going to maybe slide a little more towards the country fader. And then second half of the second half towards the folk. Anyways, let's get to our first of the second half here. We're going to hear from Julie Doran and the track The Crying Kind, this one coming out last year, one of the several singles that was released, mentioned last week or the week prior when I played Rick White, that the two of them are collabing on, I believe, a Rick White album. So looking forward to that, and hopefully she makes many appearances on that album, as she did last week with Status Non-Status. For some reason in my head I had it that I was going to play that track, but I didn't. But I'm sure it'll come up. Very good song as well that Julie contributed to. Anyways, here's her track, The Crying Kind.

This time bouncing over to the West Coast, out of Vancouver. That was Aura Kogan with the track Honey, this one coming from her new album out earlier this year. Hard-headed woman, assuming that's where they got the name for the album, maybe? Maybe, just maybe. That's our second contribution from Sacred Bones tonight. One more in the next set. But let's finish off with this one. Before that, actually, all three of these were the three large Canadian cities, let's just call them that, from Toronto. We heard from Jennifer Castle and the track Trust, that one coming from the newest album as well, this one a couple of years older, from 2024, the album Camelot. Then starting off that set, as mentioned, the single The Cryin' Kind by Julie Doran out of Montreal. So, hitting all the big centers tonight, it appears. Well, before we get to our final set of the evening, I do want to make mention of a few things. First off, let's get to it. Your three picks for aesthetic for next week are alt, psych rock, dream, pop rock afternoon, and then the runner-up from last week, Americana pop rock. So, definitely going to be different veins of pop rock sound in both of those, although might both be leaning to a more subdued evening like tonight. But if you want to go back up a step or two, you can always head back towards the alt psych rock. Anyways, those are your three options. And you can make your decision known through two different ways at the moment. First being over on the website, 1over3radio.ca. On there, you'll find the three aesthetic songs for each. Three songs for each aesthetic that give a bit of an example of what I'm trying to convey, because it doesn't always come across well. So let's use music to do it. Anyways, you can check out those over there, as well as release new music that's either been added to the catalog to pull from or just out new and noteworthy, but every Monday, perhaps coming out on Sunday most times. You can also find new music that's been released over the past week. As well as, if you don't happen to catch the show live, you can always catch it the next day on demand. Either you can head over to CFCR's website to do so, which is fine and dandy. I have fine and dandy. Or you can listen to the last 10 instead of just the last 4 over on the website. 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Find stuff over there. It might be changing soon. It might not, but hopefully will be changing soon. Get a revamp. Anyways, the other option being over on Instagram. And we'll leave it at that because it is Instagram. Our next set of the evening is something I rarely do, and that is no drums. So let's get to it. These are three songs that I couldn't stop listening to when I first heard them. So I'm pleased to share up first Pearl Charles from her new album Desert Queen, the track Smoke in the Limousine.

Okay, mostly right there. No, anyways. Closing out our last full set of the evening, that was Leah Neal with the track Acquainted with Night. Can't read right now. From the album of that name, coming from 2021. Before that was Indigo Spark with the track Colorblind. That one coming from the album Echo from 2021. They just released a new single here last week, I'm pretty sure. Very nice song. Very lovely song. Worth checking out. There's a Light on the Horizon Line. Very good song. Starting off that set again was Pearl Charles with the track Spoke in the Limousine, one of the singles from the most recent album, Desert Queen. Well, that about brings us to the end of the show this evening. Appreciate y'all for tuning in to another edition of Fortune Presents 1 over 3 Radio. Do remember to cast your votes to determine next week's aesthetic. But right now, we have...

Greerview Mirror with your host, Mitch Greer. So stay tuned for that. We're going to get a little more lively here on CFCR. But for now, closing out our set, our evening, we're going to hear from Sun June with the track Moon Ahead. This one on Bad Dream Jaguar. Thanks for sharing in the moment of time. And until next week, dig in and enjoy the journey.

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Radio for Saskatoon. Like I said, it's the Greer View Mirror. I'm your host, Mitch Greer. 11:35 on a PM as we listen to the dudes do what they do every week here on the show, and that is sing about this Saturday night. But folks, she's a Wednesday, May 13th, to be a little more precise. I think that's more general details than you probably ever needed to know. Or maybe you did already know that because, you know, the day's almost over. You probably have figured out what the date is, but the time, I got you there. It is now 11:36. Okay, on with the show. Show's getting started with David Werner. This comes from Imagination Quota. It is none other than Imagination Quota.

0: right. You're listening to Pete Townsend right here on the Rearview Mirror on CFCR 90.5 FM. This is community radio for Saskatoon. Pete Townsend from an early solo effort, early as in still within the run of The Who. That record came from 1972. Who came first? The song we heard was called Forever's No Time at All. You're listening to that all here, right here on the Rearview Mirror. I'll let you know about what we just heard. Before Pete Townsend sang Forever's No Time at All, we heard The City from Now That Everything's Been Said with Paradise Alley. The City comprised of Carole King, Daniel Cooch Korchmar, Charles Larkey, and Jimmy Gordon a number of years before he lost his mind and murdered his mother. Speaking of mothers, it was Mother's Day this past weekend. I hope you'll spend some time with the mothers in your life. I did, and my mother told me something. She's been listening to the program on the website's archive, which maybe that's how you're listening to this now. If it's not in the middle of a weekday night, that is the other option. And she told me it reminded her of WKRP in Cincinnati, and in my mind, I was thinking that maybe she meant DJ Johnny Fever, but she might have meant Les Nessman. I'll have to get that cleared up. Anyway, 12:01 in the AM, we're going to step aside. Here's some messages from the station. Be back with more after this.
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7: 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Nominations are open until Thursday, May 28th at 6 p.m. Current members are also entitled to vote at CFCR's annual general meeting in the back room of Amigos Cantina on Thursday, June 4th at 7 p.m. Visit cfcr.ca for more information and to fill out the nomination form. CFCR acknowledges that we broadcast from Treaty 6 territory, the homeland of the Cree and Métis Nations, and the traditional territories of the Dene, Soto, Dakota, Lakota, and Nakota. We pay our gratitude to the First Nations and Métis people who have called this ancestral land home for generations, and whose histories, languages, and cultures continue to influence our community. On a foundation of reconciliation, recognition, and respect, CFCR is committed to reaffirming relationships with one another and to establishing new ones.
0: All right, so next up on the Rearview Mirror, we're gonna hear from Ian Lloyd, one-time frontman of the group Stories, maybe most famous for being the project that Michael Brown started post Left Bank, for any fans of the Left Bank. So here is Ian Lloyd from, I believe this is a self-titled album. We're gonna hear one called One More Chance, Shalala.

0: All right, you're listening to the MC5 right here on the Groove View Mirror on CFCR 90.5 FM, your community radio for right here in Saskatoon. MC5 off of Back in the USA, Looking at You is what we heard most recently, but we all heard a whole third of the show. So let's take a moment here and run back over everything. Like I said, MC5, Back in the USA, Looking at You, that came after Flamin' Groovies from a record called Grease, which, Grease with an A, I only say that because it's mostly stuff that was recorded over in Paris, France, throughout the late 70s, early 80s there, some live stuff as well, some studios by the great Flamin' Groovies. Blues for Phyllis was the name of that track there. The Exploding Hearts, before that, from Guitar Romantic with Modern Kicks, from the one album that they released before they tragically went off a cliff in their van, and I think all but one member did not make it. Exploding Hearts, Modern Kicks, great record, Guitar Romantic, check her out. Niccolo before that from Pinker and Prouder Than Previous with Love Gets Strange. We also heard the Raspberries from Fresh Raspberries with I Want to Be With You. The Uni Boys from their self-titled album, which I believe is their second or third release. Third, maybe. Halen out of Los Angeles, California. Without a Broken Heart was the name of the song. Had the pleasure of seeing those guys open up for Daniel Romano on his most recent tour with The Outfit. It was great. I guess, I don't know, you heard the songs. It's lots of songs like that. Good stuff all around. They also did excellent version of the Beatles' Please Please Me, a la Flamin' Groovies, who do similar kicked-up version. Ian Lloyd started off that set from a self-titled album. We heard One More Chance, Sha-la-la. All right, now we're going to take a brief moment. Here's some messages from the station, and then come right back with the rest of the Groovy Mirror.
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0: All right, this next stretch of the Groovy Mirror is going to start off with the Remains. 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
1: All by the circle today.
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0: 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I ain't jealous of the way you're living. I ain't jealous of the way you're living.
1: Thanks, Santa Claus.

0: man, you know, you did it so cheap, but
1: or that thing about like.
0: When the blood come down his neck, don't you know it was a better than sex? Now, it was a way of better than getting me, cause it's the final thing to do now. Get somebody to come on to you, then you just get somebody to now come on to you, and then you're kill him.
1: Yeah.
0: You kill him. Cause I need kicks. Hey, baby, need kicks now. I'm getting bored. I need some kicks. Oh, give it to me now, kicks.
1: Thanks, like ventilator.

0: So crudely now, when the blood come down his chest,
1: slobbing.
0: It was way better than a six now. It was way better than getting me, and it was the final thing to do.

0: kill him now, now.
1: That's how he's rocks.
0: Yeah, kill him now, now. Cause I need
2: some kicks.
0: I need some kicks. I'm get a boat. I need some kicks. Yeah, I need some kicks. Oh, give me that kick. Yeah, I need some kicks. Yeah, I need some kicks. Give it to me now, now. Kicks. Kicks. Kicks.

All right. That there was the Isley Brothers. With work to do. And that brings us to the end of the rearview mirror. I'm going to fill you in on everything we just heard most recently. Isley Brothers, like I said, with work to do. We also heard Wes Montgomery do his version of the Mamas and the Papas hit California Dreamin'. Lou Reed before that with Kicks from Coney Island Baby. We also heard Alex Chilton from Feudalist Tarts with T99 New / Tip On In. A little bit of a medley there that Mr. Chilton put together for that one. Rolling Stones before that from Some Girls. We heard Shattered. And The Remains started it off from their self-titled album with Lonely Weekend. All right. So that's it for this week. I, of course, will be back again next week to do it all over. So thanks again for listening, everyone. I do have one final song for you folks who've stuck it out all the way to the end. And this last one is going to come from the Kinks. It's from their record Misfits. It's none other than Misfits. Thanks again for listening and good night.

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0: Welcome to the CFCR Diner. Yeah, we're open. What'll it be, hon? We got the house special, green eggs and ham, Monday, Friday, 6 to 10 a.m. It's not fancy, but it gets the job done. Jukebox. Oh, yeah, it's over there in the corner. It's got indie rock, blues, jazz, pop, electronica. Don't ask for requests. It plays what it plays. So grab a seat, don't make a mess, and enjoy your morning, I guess. Green eggs and ham every weekday from 6 to 10 a.m. You're here anyway. Might as well stay.
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0: Hungry for something hearty? At So Many Roads, we're serving up a mouth-watering feast of country, folk, and blues every weekday from 10 to 12. Whether you're looking to start your morning with a taste of the classics, slow-cooked and rich like a perfectly aged steak, or you want to dive into something new and bold with a flavor that sticks with you all day long, we've got just what you need, partner. So pull up a chair, tune into CFCR, and let So Many Roads satisfy your musical appetite Monday to Friday, 10 a.m. to 12 p.m. Because great music is always on the menu. Y'all come back now, you hear?
1: 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CFCR is committed to nurturing relationships built on reconciliation, respect, and mutual understanding as we walk together toward a shared future.
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1: CFCR acknowledges that we are situated on Treaty 6 territory, a land that is the ancestral home of the Cree, Dene, Soto, Dakota, Lakota, and Nakota nations, and the homeland of the Métis. We honor the deep ties these communities have to this land, and we acknowledge the enduring significance of their cultures, languages, and histories. We express our gratitude for the stewardship and wisdom of the First Nations and Métis peoples, whose contributions continue to enrich our society. CFCR is committed to nurturing relationships built on reconciliation, respect, and mutual understanding as we walk together toward a shared future.
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0: You want to be a CFCR host, huh? You think you've got what it takes to inform and entertain the fine people of Saskatoon? You think you'll be the ruler of the airwaves? You think you're something special? Well, cool. That's great. You see, here at CFCR, we're always looking for a few good folks. New hosts to keep what we do here as fresh and vital as it can be. 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Now, drop or give me 20. Or don't. I don't know. I'm not your boss. You do what you want.
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0: You made it to the buzz, but not just anyone gets in. 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
1: CFCR acknowledges that we broadcast from Treaty 6 territory, the homeland of the Cree and Métis nations, and the traditional territories of the Dene, Soto, Dakota, Lakota, and Nakoda. We pray our gratitude to the First Nations and Métis people who have called this ancestral land home for generations and whose histories, languages, and cultures continue to influence our community. On a foundation of reconciliation, recognition, and respect, CFCR is committed to reaffirming relationships with one another and to establishing new ones.
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0: CFCR acknowledges that we broadcast from Treaty 6 territory, the homeland of the Cree and Métis Nations, and the traditional territories of the Dene, Soto, Dakota, Lakota, and Nakota. We pay our gratitude to the First Nations and Métis people who have called this ancestral land home for generations, and whose histories, languages, and cultures continue to influence our community. 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
4: Good morning, all you campers. Are your handsome faces clean as mine? Good morning, all you campers. You're surely looking fine. Did you enjoy your sleep and are you awake? How about some breakfast for your tummy's sake? Good morning, all you campers. With your handsome face as clean as, your conscience as serene as, your appetite as keen as mine. Hey, good morning, Saskatoon. We're a little bit late getting started, but that doesn't matter because we got some great stuff to play for you. I'm Jim here, and I'm here with Ann, and she's watching over me to make sure I don't mess things up. But enough about me. Let's get on and get some music from the Nanaimo, BC. Here is David Gold.

0: Hey, that was Marshall Chapman from the album Me, I'm Feeling Free. The song is called 5 o'clock in the Morning. And we started off from Nanaimo, David Gogo, and the song was called Personal Jesus. There you go, Personal Jesus. Everybody needs a personal Jesus. Album's called Skeleton Key. 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

0: Become a member today at cfcr.ca/membership. Nominations are open until Thursday, May 28th at 6 p.m. Current members are also entitled to vote at CFCR's annual general meeting in the back room of Amigos Cantina on Thursday, June 4th at 7 p.m. Visit cfcr.ca for more information and to fill out the nomination form.
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Hey, that was Garth Hudson from the band. And that song, as such as it is called Little Island. A lovely piece of piano there. Before that, speaking of a lot, we have three lovely pieces of piano in a row. Before that, we had Marcia Ball. This is the words of that song, The Scene of the Crime. That's right. Anyway, the album is called Presumed Innocent. Again, if you listen to the words of the song, not presumed innocent. And then we started off somebody else from Nanaimo, the second artist from Nanaimo today. We had David Gogo to begin with, and we've got Diana Krall. Song's called Devil May Care, and the album is Live in Paris. 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
1: 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Nominations are open until Thursday, May 28th at 6 p.m. Current members are also entitled to vote at CFCR's annual general meeting in the back room of Amigos Cantina on Thursday, June 4th at 7 p.m. Visit cfcr.ca for more information and to fill out the nomination form.
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Make sure to enter before Friday, May 29th at noon. Winners will be contacted directly and are responsible for their own transportation to and from the festival, as well as their own accommodations in Calgary. Okay. And now we're going to go. We put that down.

Yeah, that it was Robin Ludwig. The song is called Texas Jesus for some reason. Actually, I do know the story of why that song is called Texas Jesus. She had written this song. Robin Ludwig is the sister of Charlie Robeson and but they're the Robeson brother, Charlie, and anyway, I'll think of it later. And anyway, apparently one time Charlie was really, really drunk, and he's the other musicians, and he was yelling, "I'm Texas Jesus!" And Robin thought she was quite embarrassed by her brother, but she had a song that didn't have a title, so she named the song Texas Jesus. That's the story of the song. I'm trying to think of the other Robeson brother. Wow. Bothers me. Has nothing to do with age. Anyway, before that, we had Summertime Blues by Rush. The album's called Feedback. Before that, All Night Saturday Night by Coco T, and that's from the Reggae Anthology. And then we started off there with Ron Sexsmith. The song's called Friends, and the album is Self-Portrait. And you're listening to CFCR 90.5 FM here in the Paris of the Prairies.

That's a Sherry Ulrich. The song is called One Sky, and the album's called Everywhere I Go. Before that, we had Odetta, an old folkie. She's probably older than I am, actually. The album's called Odetta Sing, song is Hit or Miss. And then we had The Hip, My Music at Work, from your favorites. 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

I am the Okie on a dusty road. I am the banker with the tailor-made clothes. I am the hobo in a cold box car. I am the railroad baron with the long cigar. I am the ghetto brother about to lose his lease. I am the landlord cutting off the heat. I am the prisoner playing cards. I am the warden looking out on the yard.

0: That's Sylvia Tyson from the album You Were On My Mind. The song's called River Road. Before that, we had With My Maker, I Am One by Eric Bibb from the album Booker's Guitar. And you are listening to CFCR 90.5 FM, gluten-free radio here in the Paris of the Prairies.
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That was Mother Trucker's Yellow Duck with One Ring Jane from the album Homegrown Stuff. Mother Trucker's Yellow Duck, they were really big. They're a Vancouver band, and they were like really, really big in Vancouver, and I don't think they ever went anywhere. But anyway, Mother Trucker's Yellow Duck. Before that, Chloe Kimes, No Cigar from her album, which is called Chloe Kimes. Who knew? And we started that off with Sylvia Tyson, River Road, You Were On My Mind. This is CFCR 90.5 FM. And let's just keep on going with some more music. This is Catherine Brist.

Hey, that was the Flying Bulgar Klezmer Band from Toronto. The album, the song is called Kendall's Horse. I don't think I'm pronouncing that quite right. And the album is called the Flying Bulgar Klezmer Band. Before that, Cynthia Richards, Johnny Darling, women, original women of reggae. Colin James, Postman Sack, National Seal. And we began that last session off with Catherine Britt and the Cold Cold Hearts, Too Hot to Quit, to Just Quit. You're listening to CFCR 90.5 FM. We're just about time for us to go. Time to call in dogs and piss on the fire. We're going to end up here with a great cut by Jimmy Buffett. Everybody thinks of Jimmy Buffett. They think of, you know, Margaritaville, Why Don't We Get Drunk and Screw. But if you go deep into his catalog, he's had some really, really, really quite beautiful songs. And one of them is coming right here from the album A1A. It's called Nautical Wheelers. Everybody, have a great day and don't get arrested.

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2: It is indeed Thursday. Thursday, May 15th, 14th, May 14th, 2026. 8:05 in the morning. 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I'm the Reverend, and today I've got a egocentric Canadians show. See, the thing is, people think that Canadians are all about, oh, no, I'm so unimportant. It's about you. You go. But actually, there's a pile of, I have documented proof that there are a pile of Canadian artists who sing songs about themselves. There's a lot of songs that have I and me and mine in the title, and I'm here to play them for you this morning. But I need to remind you that this hour, Green Eggs and Ham, is brought to you by Raimi Modern. Raimi Modern is the largest contemporary museum in Western Canada and boasts a large collection of over 8,000 works, various artists, new and old. 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Raimi also hosts guided tours, films, talks, and live performances, and you can visit RaimiModern.org to see what's coming up. Raimi Modern, bringing art to Saskatoon. Yeah, so that Canadian-ness, that looking away from the other, or to the other, but not at myself, and actually, you know, not being that. I just found a picture of Ryan Reynolds wearing a Captain Canada suit, and I had to run a show on it. So that's why the cold open this morning was Frog Eyes with My Boats They Go. And I'm going to continue on here with a tune by Library Voices from the Summer of Lust album. This is Me, Myself, and ID here on 90.5

0: That was Cowboy Junkies from that iconic Trinity Session record. Before that, I'm So Lonesome I Could Cry, Hank Williams tune. Before that was Alexis on Fire with It Was Fear of Myself That Made Me Odd from the Watch Out album. And at the top of that threefer was Me, Myself, and ID, or Id, I suppose is probably the right way to say it, by Library Voices off of the Summer of Lust record. It's 8:19. 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I'm the Reverend, and I'm doing an egocentric Canadians show where I'm it's all CanCon this morning, and it's all music about Canadians, with Canadians singing about themselves. It's kind of sort of, you know how it is. It's just a funnel to push music through and come up with a show at the other end. This is the Waylon Jennings. I knew I was going to say that. This is the Waylon Jennings with Loves Me Like a Rock. I'm going to just play some music and shut up.
1: When I was a little girl,

0: Some wicked fade out groove there. Man, I Trust. That was Found Me off of Uncle Jazz. Before that, you heard the Waylon Jennies with Loves Me Like a Rock off of their album 15. You're listening to 90.5 CSCR. I'm the Reverend, and I'm going to get out of the way to make room for my Emphasis host for this week. But I need to say that this week's whole theme idea of egocentric Canadians came from the song that my friend Naomi Mihailovic picked for this morning. But I'm going to let her set it up, and then you can see what I mean and enjoy that. Naomi, take it away.
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Sarah Harmer and Jason Uhringer with Oh Bury Me Not from the Songs for Clam record. You know, I saw that somewhere on vinyl and I didn't grab it. And, you know, you have to buy something on vinyl when you see it, because otherwise you live with regret. You never see it again. It's 8:34. You're listening to 90.5 CFCR. I'm the Reverend. I'm doing an egocentric Canadian show, so it's all CanCon this morning. But it's songs with Canadians singing about me, I, my, mine, that kind of thing. And this artist, Lucy Idlut, is rising up on my own personal chart here, because what a wicked record the E5770, my mother's name record is. This is I Will Rise for You by Lucy here on 90.5. I'm the Reverend.

Great Lakes Swimmers from the Legion Sessions. That was She Comes to Me in Dreams. Before that, you heard Lucy. I was thinking about this. Am I saying that wrong? I feel like I'm saying it wrong. Lucy Idlout or Lucy Idlout, I'm not sure. From the E5770, My Mother's Name record, that was I Will Rise for You. You're listening to 90.5 CFCR. I'm the Reverend. It's 8:43. This fine Thursday morning. Currently here in Saskatoon, Treaty 6, it's 11 degrees. The plan for today is to head all the way up to 18 in the rain, possible thunder showers even. Oh, wouldn't that be great if the thunder spirits came now? I mean, after such a long winter, it'd be nice. Yeah. And so I'm here playing music, hoping that we don't get zapped here in the station while I'm playing something and all the power goes out because we got hit by light. Wouldn't that be something? Anyway, I'm going to continue on with my egocentric Canadian show. This is Etienne Fletcher with Me and Manu here on 90.5. I'm the Reverend.

from that really fun record by Dirty and the Perks, Old Soul Resurrected. That was Trick Me Again. Before that, you heard Snake River off of there. I think it's their first record, Tread On to the Unknown You. That was I Ain't Me. And at the top of that threefer was Etienne Fletcher with Me and Manu from the Side A EP. You're listening to 90.5 CFCR. I'm the Reverend. It's 8:58, and I'm going to squeeze one more song in if I start now. This is Papa, You Can Take Me Home by Steph Cameron.

You know, all of that stuff about squeezing songs, and I realized that I need to acknowledge that this hour of Green Eggs Hammond is brought to you by Remy Modern. 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

Another wonderful tune by Wyndham Thiessen. It's been a while since I played any of his stuff, so I thought, you know, if there were ever an egocentric Canadian, it would be not that guy. That's Wyndham Thiessen with If Misery Loves Company, Then I'm Feeling Something Else. Wait, is that right? Yeah, that's right. So you're listening to 90.5 CFCR. I'm the Reverend. It's 9:08, and I'm doing an egocentric Canadian show. So this is High Dials with I Was, You Were.

She controls me. My strange advance off of the World's Away record. Before that was High Dials with I Was, You Were from Anthems for Doomed Youth. Hey, listen, I got to tell you, this hour, Green Eggs and Ham, is brought to you by the Green Room's Open Mic Thursdays. 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That's 243 2nd Avenue South. Show up, sign up, and play. I'm going to continue on with my egocentric Canadians show. This is Tara McLean from her Silence album with That's Me.

Now we probably could all show a little more grace, couldn't we? That was Time Machine, Young Me versus Old Me, by G.B. Loon and the Loonies. Got to tell you, the Looney Tunes cassette by G.B. Loon and the Loonies went on tour of Europe a number of years ago. It was released, and G.B. Loon, of course, had already been to Europe a couple times. And so he sent the cassette and a Walkman with some people he knew, and the cassette toured Europe. Before that was Tara McLean from the Silence album with That's Me. And hey, I've got some tickets to the Music of Steely Dan. That's the Elroy Blue show. And that's a sold out show at the Basement tonight. So if you want to get to a show that you couldn't get to unless you called me at 242-5002, you should call me at 242-5002. I'm going to play Marissa Burwell. Catch me while I wait for the phone to ring.

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1: From the Lightfoot album, Gordon Lightfoot with For Lovin' Me. You're listening to 90.5 CFCR. I'm the Reverend. It's currently at 9:33. It's currently 11 degrees here in Saskatoon Treaty 6. The plan for today is to head all the way up to 18 degrees in the rain and thunder and things like that. So we'll see what happens. I mean, right now it's kind of chill out there, but you know, anything can happen. Where it is Saskatchewan after all. I'm doing an egocentric Canadians show because we got this idea that Canadians are all like, oh no, I'm so unimportant. And yet there's a pile of music where Canadians sing about themselves, or at least they include I, me, mine, that kind of thing in the title. And that's how I figured out today's show. So this is You Owe Me and I Owe You by Hot Hot Heat here on 90.5. I'm

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0: Rose is still seated, saying, please don't get off of the bus. It's history, never her story, and profits get crushed. Tough topics get hushed, and life is often unjust. I forget, not remember to remember. On the darkest days, the sun is still shining in December. Being broke, yeah, that's hard, but that legal ain't always tender. I'm on Akeem's team, focused with my dream in the center. Let's move.

uncharacteristically bashy rock bandy timber timbre on that one. That was Run From Me, Darling, from the Hot Dreams record. Before that was Shad off the Flying Colors album with Y'all Know Me, and at the top of that threefer was Hot Hot Heat with You Owe Me an IOU from Elevator. 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I'm the Reverend doing an egocentric Canadians show. Need to point out, though, that CFCR wants to give you a chance to win a Discovery wristband to the Sled Island Music and Arts Festival in Calgary from June 17th to 21st. 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Each pair of festival wristbands is worth over $500, and the contest is open only to current CFCR members, so the odds of winning are great. If you're not a member already, join today at cfcr.ca/membership. I mean, that's, and May is membership month. Is it May? I think it's May. Yeah. Yeah, May is, yes, May is definitely membership month. And so you want to make sure that you enter before Friday, May 29th at noon. Winners will be contacted directly and are responsible for their own transportation to and from the festival, as well as their own accommodations in Calgary. So there we go. You got a little something to think about there. Another reason to become a member, partnering up with Community Radio. I'm going to keep my egocentric show going here. This is Chester Knight with Take Me Back here on 90.5.

Leanne Bettis-Amose Simpson with I Pity the Country off of Theory of Ice. Before that was Chester Knight off of that fabulous Standing Strong record with Take Me Back. You're listening to 90.5 CFCR. I'm the Reverend. And I need to remind you that this hour, Green Eggs and Ham, was brought to you by Green Room's Open Mic Thursdays. 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Show up, sign up, and play. Oh, what a gift it is to get to live, love, relate, and create on this land that is, has been, and always will be the traditional place of identity and belonging for its First Nations and Métis peoples. And it's important to gratefully acknowledge First Peoples' ongoing relationship to the land as we walk together into this new day. As a Treaty 6 person, I'm grateful for so much. Thank you for listening today. I see the sun's coming out. Isn't that nice? May you enjoy the warmth of Creator's smile upon your life and your love. Till we get to do something again. I'm going to be back next week. But I got one more song before I turn things over to Neil Bergen with his So Many Roads. And that is Battle of Me by The Lion, The Bear, and The Fox from the Lion, Bear, Fox record. Thanks for listening today. Stay well.

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6: 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It is Birkenstock season, regardless of what's going to happen for the May long weekend, and really the weather does not look that good. 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All right, as always, we start with a little Neil. 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

The unmistakable sounds of the Sadies on 90.5 CFCR from Northern Passages. Came out, I think, what, 2016, 17? The Elements song, and it's still hard to believe that Dallas is no longer with us. The band before that, from the album The Band, came out in 1969. We heard Jemima Surrender, and there is not a single member of the band left alive these days as well. Ray Kondo and his hard rock Goners before that from an album called Hillbilly Holiday, came out in 1993. We heard the track, famous track, St. Jane's Infirmary. Ray Kondo, of course, has been gone for quite some time as well. Before that, Handsome Ned from an album called The Name is Ned. We've heard Put the Blame on Me. Handsome Ned, of course, resided in Toronto for many years.

0: Kings of Love. Neil Young started things off from Comes a Time with Human Highway. Well, it's 10:29. 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Thursday edition of So Many Roads. My name is Neil. I'll be back after this.
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6: 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We are looking for rain, maybe a thunderstorm this afternoon, 10 to 20 millimeters, southwest wind 30, becoming northwest, gusting to 50 around noon with a high of 18. Of course, it's not going to feel anything near that. Rain, maybe a thunderstorm this evening, another 5 to 10 mils on the way, and windy again. Northwest gusting to 60 with a low of plus 7. Into the long weekend, Friday rain, 5 to 10 millimeters, northwest wind 30, gusting to 50. Temperature falling to plus 4 in the afternoon. Cloudy, 30% chance of flurries overnight with a low of minus 2. Now, I have nothing against rain. Moisture in any form, love it. We need it. We'll take it whenever we can get it. But does it have to be below zero in the middle of May? I ask you. Saturday, cloudy and 10 degrees, an overnight low of plus 3. Sunday, periods of rain and a high of 6 with a low of minus 1. Monday, a mix of sun and cloud and a high of 10. And then Tuesday, after the long weekend, of course, sunny and 15, a mix of sun and cloud, 16 on Wednesday. Even that's not as warm as it's supposed to be. Average highs are 19 and lows are 6. Currently in the city, mostly cloudy skies. Wind south at 16, the temperature's 12 degrees. Okay, let's keep it going here. Here's some Dave Alvin for you from an album called Public Domain, Songs from the Wild Land. This came out in 2000, so 26 years ago. Here's Maggie Campbell Blues right here on 90.5 CFCR.

0: That's Ted Leo and the Pharmacists and Dragging My Own Tombstone. That is from an album called While No One Was Looking, which was actually a compilation album of 20 years of Bloodshot Records. And there's all kinds of great bands on this, as you might imagine. Blitz and Trapper, Chuck Prophet, who we heard just before that. Who else is on here? Shaky Graves is on here. The Minus Five is on here. Carolyn Mark, Daniel Romano. On and on it goes. So if you're looking for a pretty good compilation album, I'd say that one might be one you're looking for. It's been out since 2014, and of course Bloodshot Records, unfortunately, has gone through some changes, and remains to be seen how that works out. Chuck Prophet before that, from that same album, as I mentioned, we heard Dirt, NRBQ, and Yes, I Have a Banana. Randy Weeks with a song called Can't Let Go. You may recall that from a Lucinda Williams album from Car Wheels on the Gravel Road. Randy Weeks actually wrote that song. Lucinda and Randy Weeks go back a long, long way, way back to her early days in L.A. Her boyfriend at the time was playing in a band with Randy Weeks. She heard him play that song at the Palomino Club and said, hey, do you mind if I play that song? It took her 3 years to put it on the album, but it was well worth the wait. Tim Carroll before that, from an album called If I Could, we heard Punk Rockin' Honky Tonk Girl. Nick Lowe from an album called Nick Lowe and His Cowboy Outfit, which came out in 84. A mere 42 years ago, we heard Live Fast, Love Hard, Die Young. Commander Cody with Bill Kirchen from an album The Proper Years, we heard I Don't Work That Cheap. And Dave Alvin started things off from the Public Domain, Songs from the Wildland. We heard Maggie Campbell Blues. Well, that wraps it up for this hour. We got another one to go, so don't you go away. 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
3: 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All right, we're going to start off this hour with a few more tracks here from the While No One Was Looking, Toasting 20 Years of Bloodshot Records. 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

0: Midway Park. Sunvolt before that from the Straightaways album with Picking Up the Signal, Drive-By Truckers from American Band with Surrender Under Protest, Shiny Ribs with All the Time, Shaky Graves, Happy Birthday Julie, Daniel Romano going back to the country phase with Strange Birds, and the Minus Five started things off with Cherokee Groove. It's 11:30. 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Thursday edition of So Many Roads with Neil. We're back with our final half hour after this.
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0: 11:33 at 90.5 CFCR. Weather-wise, well, look out the window. That is pretty much it for the long weekend. Rain, risk of a thunderstorm. We could get 10 to 20 millimeters. Wind gusting 50. High of 18 today. Rain, maybe a thunderstorm this evening. Another 5 to 10 on the way. Northwest wind gusting to 60 and a low of 7. Again, I will reiterate, not against moisture. Take it anytime we can get it. But the temperatures, what is going on with the temperatures? Okay, so Friday, we're looking for 5 to 10 millimeters, some more rain, northwest wind gusting to 50, the temperature falling to plus 4 in the afternoon. That's right, plus 4, 30% chance of flurries overnight with a low of minus 2. Saturday, cloudy and plus 10, periods of rain Sunday and plus 6. Those are the highs, not the lows. And then a mix of sun and cloud with a high of 10 on Monday. Sunny and 15 on Tuesday. That's getting us closer to where we're supposed to be. Average highs right now, believe it or not, are 19 and lows of plus 6. So the high is not even going to make the low here for tomorrow. Currently in the city, cloudy skies, south wind at 15, temperature is 13 degrees. All right, let's get our final set this morning for the Thursday edition of So Many Roads. We're going to start off with Caitlin Carey and Thad Cockrell from an album called Begonias. This is Second Option, right here on 90.5 CFCR.

I only wanna be with the ones who burn, burn, burn. Ones in love with the night, they light up like a cigarette. I only wanna be with the ones who burn, burn, burn. Ones with fire in their soul, little or nothing to forget.

That's the unmistakable voice of Lucinda Williams. That is Burning Bridges right here on 90.5 CFCR. Ronnie Elliott before that from an album called Poisonville and Burn, Burn, Burn. Sarah Levesque with Dissatisfaction got you down. Alejandro Escovedo with Oxford from the album Gravity. And we started it all off with Caitlin Carey and Thad Cockrell with a track called Second Option. Well, that wraps it up for me. Giles is in next with Hot Butted Soul. It's going to be a fantastic show as always. I'd like to remind you this was brought to you by SEIU West, the second hour this morning. Since 1946, the Service Employees International Union has been a vital part of Saskatchewan's labor movement. To find out more about it, go to seiuwest.ca. All right, that's it. We're going to leave you with a Fred Eaglesmith tune. This is from $50 odd. This is 10-ton chain. Have a good one.

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4: 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We recognize and respect their enduring connection to this land, which has been a site of gathering, culture, and tradition for thousands of years. We are committed to amplifying Indigenous voices and stories and to fostering relationships rooted in respect and understanding as we work towards reconciliation. We are grateful for the opportunity to serve our community on this land.
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That's your cue to get out of your seat and put some groove into your lunchtime. Welcome to the Thursday edition of Hot Buttered Soul on CFCR 90.5 FM. My name's Giles. Thanks for tuning in today. Over the next hour, I'll be taking you on a musical journey through the many sounds of funk. And today's Hot Buttered Soul is going to be brought to you by the Olsen Insurance Group. 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Well, today we're going to be playing a show of brick funk gems that I've been digging deep in the archives to discover the emerging sound of funk from across the pond. I'm going to be keeping the talking to a minimum today and letting the groove speak for itself. We're going to be starting the first half with some British funk from 1971 to 1979. And then after the break, we're going to be working our way through some Brit funk from 1980 to 1981. Well, starting our show today is an Afrobeat band active in London in the early 1970s. Originally, the band consisted of five members, three from South Africa and two from Nigeria. Their relatively short career produced only two LPs, and they were both released in 1971. The self-titled debut LP was released on the progressive Vertigo Records label and gained a foothold as the next big thing. This is Asage, with their debut single from 1971, This Is Telephone Girl.

high five.

0: In our first set there of British funk from 1971 to 79, you just heard FBI with the long version there of Keep On Running. Before that was OC Beza with the redo remaster of Time Is Right. Before that was Gonzalez, No Way. Simand with Brothers on the Side. And starting that set off was Asagi with the Telephone Girl. Well, I hope you're enjoying the show so far. My name's Giles. We'll be back with more Hot Buttered Soul after these short ads. We'll catch you very soon.
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5: Welcome to the CFCR Diner. 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What'll it be, hon? We got the house special, green eggs and ham, Monday, Friday, 6 to 10 a.m. It's not fancy, but it gets the job done. Jukebox. Oh, yeah, it's over there in the corner. It's got indie rock, blues, jazz, pop, electronica. Don't ask for requests. It plays what it plays. So grab a seat, don't make a mess, and enjoy your morning, I guess. Green eggs and ham every weekday from 6 to 10 a.m. You're here anyway, might as well stay.
0: 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My name's Giles. Thanks for listening today. Starting the second half of our show, we're going to be working our way through some Brit funk from 1980 to 1981. And our next band here only ever released one double A-sided 12-inch single in their career. It appeared in 1980 on the UK label Mojo Funk. Tracks were published by J2 Music with the production by the band and Pat Daniels. Thankfully, in 1987, it received a reissue with a nice loud and clear pressing on the UK electronic label Warrior Records. With Non-Stop Boogie on the double A side and this track, Sore Lip, on the A side. Here is a band from the UK called Ritual from 1980. Enjoy.

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In our set of Brit Funk there from 1980 to 1981, you just heard a group called Powerline with the edit version of a track called Journey. Beggar and Co. with Time before that. Light of the World, Got to Get Your Own. Starting that set off was a band called Ritual with a 12-inch version there of Sore Lip. Hope you're enjoying the show. Hopefully that's helped soothe your soul somewhat. Thanks for listening today. And remember, you don't need to miss a single show here at CFCR. The On Demand Archive has the last four shows available to stream anytime. And a quick reminder, you can see all of my set lists here on Instagram at Groove Police. Well, that's just about it from me today. But as always, we have time for just one more track. And playing us out today is a track from 1981, and this is a British band called Modern Romance from their debut LP, Adventures in Clubland. This is Bring On the Funketeers. Have a great long weekend, and we'll catch you with more Hot Buttered Soul next week.

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8: 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Hope you enjoy.

All right, and we just heard from UFO, track titled Rock Bottom, then Black Sabbath with Symptom of the Universe from Sabotage, and ZZ Top with Precious and Grace. Next up is a track from Population 2 called La Trippance. Hope you enjoy.

0: All right, and we just heard our final track of the first half of Hallucinations. That was Elephant Tree with Sails. And then we heard from the band Gloin with A Body in the Outdoors. And Population 2 with La Tripance. See you in a minute. This is Carter Ingle on Hallucinations. 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
0: All right, and to kick off our second half of Hallucinations here, gonna start off with a track from Magic Mountain called Infinity Times 2 off their album titled Weird Feelings from 2020.

All right, and that was Loudness War with Floater, and before that was Magic Mountain with Infinity Times 2. Locked into Hallucinations here on CFCR 90.5 FM with your host Carter Engel, and about two or three more tracks maybe left here. Next one is from Orb, self-titled track also called Orb, from their killer album from 2017 called Naturality.

You just heard a killer track from Orb, titled, self-titled Under Orb. And then this is going to be the last song of today's episode of Hallucinations. Coming up next here from wonderful Canadian psychedelic band, Hot Garbage from Toronto. This track is called Blue Cat from their newest album, which came out in 2024, called Precious Dream. Hope you enjoyed today's episode, and I'll be back in 2 weeks for more tunes here on Hallucinations at the same time. But stick around next week, or tune in next week for, as always, Caswell Hillbillies at the same time. Wonderful show, wonderful host, and also stick around for more great programming throughout the day. Take care, and see you later.

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3: 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It is currently 12 degrees outside, cloudy, and we've been experiencing some light rain showers, which will be continuing throughout the afternoon into the evening and into tomorrow. It is currently 2:05 this Thursday, May the 14th, which means it is time to get started here on The Swing Shift. I am your Thursday host, Rochelle Wright. We're going to get started off with some swinging music, something real positive. This is Things Are Getting Better.

That was Canada's own Sana Kadura with her song entitled Selling Dreams, which is off her first album, Hawkeyes, which she did in 2018. And before that, we heard from The Rob McConnell and The Boss Brass with Things Are Getting Better. And that has started off our Thursday, May 14th edition of The Swing Shift here on CFCR 90.5 FM. We're going to continue with some musicians located in Saskatchewan. This is going to be Donnie Kennedy and Jeff McLeod. Donnie Kennedy is currently residing in Regina. This is their track, 590 Blues.

0: That was Lenny Bro swinging on a seven string with the tune Back in Indiana. And before that, we heard Donnie Kennedy and Jeff McLeod with 590 Blues. Well, it is now 2:28 here in Saskatoon. You've been listening to CFCR 90.5 Community Radio, and currently you're listening to The Swing Shift. We're going to go take a break to listen to some messages from our sponsors, but don't go away. We're going to play some music from some artists that'll be in the community here this coming month. So I'll tell you about all these great concerts coming up.
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Saturday at 7:30 p.m. A group out from Quebec is coming in. This is the Yves Levay Quartet. I'm not sure. There was another Quebec group that came, last Friday perhaps. So if you've been on the whole Quebec grind here of music coming to Saskatoon, well, this is another group you won't want to miss out. Tickets are $33 for members and $43 for non-members. And if you're a student, you can always show up at the door and pay $10. So it's a great way to make use of your youthful perks. Anyways, we're going to play a track here by the Yves Levay Quartet. So if you're interested in their music, again, they'll be at the Basement on Saturday, May 23rd at 7:30. This is their song entitled Missive.

That was Jinza Samba, played by Vince Guaraldi and Bola Seche. And before that, we heard from Yves Leveille with his song entitled Missive. And do remember, Yves Leveille will be here with a quartet. He's going to be performing at the Basement on Saturday, May 23rd at 7:30 p.m. So if you're into that kind of stuff, he'll be here with some more accessible jazz music played by some fantastic Quebec artists. Well, up next, I'm going to play you an artist that I haven't played as, I guess, under his own name, well, per se. This is William Carn. You've probably heard me play some of the Carn Davidson 9 stuff, so that's William Carn and Dara Davidson. But this is just William Carn's own album. The song's entitled Ascension, so do enjoy William Carn's Ascension.

0: That was Carl Mayotte with Allegorique, and that's off his album Carnival, which I've really enjoyed. Well, yeah, I've been enjoying it a lot lately. Enjoying a lot of this really hip modern jazz. And like the one before Carl Mayotte was William Carn with Ascension. So yeah, a lot of great modern jazz. Oh, and both of those are Canadian, by the way. That's right. Canadians are doing great things in modern jazz these days. Well, it's about time to take a break here to go to some messages from our sponsors. But don't go away. After 3 o'clock, we're going to have some requests in from the community. That's right, requests in from viewers just like yourself. And we have 4 of them today, which I am very excited about. So you can look forward to that after 3 o'clock.
1: 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Now's your chance. 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Nominations are open until Thursday, May 28th at 6 p.m. Current members are also entitled to vote at CFCR's annual general meeting in the back room of Amigos Cantina on Thursday, June 4th at 7 p.m. Visit cfcr.ca for more information and to fill out the nomination form.
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0: 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It is after 3 o'clock this May the 14th, which means it's time for the second half of the Swing Shift, and we've got some community requests for you. 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Make sure to enter before Friday, May 29th at noon. Winners will be contacted directly and are responsible for their own transportation to and from the festival, as well as their own accommodations in Calgary. So again, if you want a pair of festival tickets to the Sled Island Music and Arts Festival in Calgary, do check out our website or email us at contests@cfcr.ca. back to some great music here on the Swing Shift. Like I said, we've got four great community requests in from some of my friends. And of course, if you ever want to send in a request, you can always feel free to do so. You can phone in. Our studio number is 306-242-5002. Or if you want, you can participate each week before my show. I put out a call on my Instagram for some song requests, and this week we got four of them. The first one here is from Celestino, who's a fantastic clarinet player and a graduate of the music program at the University of Saskatchewan. Celestino has asked for Sugar High by 8 to the Bar. Celestino, this one's for you.

Little something for you to meditate on there. That was Beyond the Reef by Earl Grant, and it was requested in by Liam. So thanks, Liam, for that request. And before that, we heard Sugar High by 8 to the Bar, which was requested in by Celestino. Up next, we got a couple more community requests. This next one, Julia, who is, let's see, Julia, you're going into your fourth year now. In the music program, Julie is in the music education stream and is going to be a very great music educator one day. Julia has asked for anything with harmonica in it. And man, this is honestly such a fun request. Sometimes I get a little nervous when someone gives me something a little vague because I don't want to disappoint. But I think we've settled on something real fun here. We've gone for the jazz harmonica player. This is Toots Thielemans with Tangerine. Do enjoy. And thanks again, Julia, for the request.

Well, how about it? We ended with a little bit of a round of applause there for our community request this week. That was My Favorite Things by Betty Carter, and it was requested in by Hannah. That one goes out to you. And before that, we heard the great harmonica player Toots Thielemans with Tangerine, and that was requested in by Julia. Thanks again, everyone, for participating in my social media request for jazz songs each week. Again, you can look forward to that next Wednesday on my Instagram. You can go find a spot to send in another request for some jazz stuff for me to play on the radio. And of course, you can always feel free to phone in. The studio number is 306-242-5002. I'm always happy to play what the community wants to hear because I know it is a fun time to have your requests heard on the radio. And speaking of fun time, well, how about let's play you a tune that's a fun time. This is Count Basie and his orchestra with Fun Time.

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2: 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We love you so much!
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3: Hey, Jazz, how are you doing? Reggie Workman here. I just want to know I'm very happy to see Reggie. This is doing a lot of beautiful things. Don't stop, don't stop.
0: So I'm going to want to call you back just to hear your voicemail. That was beautiful. My name is Michelle, calling from the Homeschool Legal Defense Association.
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0: Jazz. D.I. here. Man, if I knew that was your voicemail, I would have told you better.
1: I love your voicemail, the torn.
0: You reach the voicemail. I'm tired of kisses and hugs and voicemail blues.
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5: A song that I'm sure has a bunch of great stories behind it. 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We've got a whole last half hour of great swinging music for you. 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
5: 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It is currently 12 degrees outside. We have been experiencing some light rain showers here and there. There's still a risk of a thunderstorm early this evening, and the rain will continue into tomorrow, Friday, May 15th. It's supposed to be a high of only 6 degrees tomorrow, and overnight on Friday, it will be down to -2, actually. So, chance of flurries even if with the negative temperatures. And Saturday is going to be 10 degrees and cloudy. Sunday is periods of rain, 6 degrees and cloudy. And then Monday, your May long weekend Monday, is going to get up to a high of 10. And a mix of sun and clouds. So you won't see very much sunshine and warm weather for your May long weekend. But going into next week, this temperatures will get into the mid-teens. So you can look forward to that. Well, it is 3:30 here this May the 14th, which means it is time to get rolling with the last half hour of the Swing Shift. We're going to start things off with The More Things Change. This is Art Hirahara. Do enjoy.

That was a nice rendition of Polka Dots and Moonbeams, played by a couple Canadians, Doug Riley and Guido Basso, serenading us on, probably a flugelhorn and some organ. And before that, we heard Art Hirahara with The More Things Change. Up next, I'm going to play you some jazz guitar. This is going to be Barney Kessel with Happy Feelings.

That was Ken Peplowski playing piece number 8 from Benny's Gig. And before that, we heard from Sean Mason with Rediscovery. And starting off that set of 3 was the guitarist Barney Kessel with Happy Feeling. Well, we are approaching 4 o'clock here this Thursday, May 14th, which means it is about time to wrap up this Thursday edition of The Swing Shift. But thanks again for joining me here. I'm always happy to come to here at CFCR to play music for you each week on The Swing Shift. And you can join me again next week. I'll be back May 21st from 2 to 4 to play some more swinging music on The Swing Shift here. Well, I thought I would play you something a little tropical-ish. I have so many friends that are out on vacation, not necessarily to tropical places, but, you know, when you're here just in Saskatoon, well, sometimes you need something to send you off to a different place so you can feel better about not being elsewhere like all your friends. So we're going to play the Caribbean Canadian Joy Lapse, who's a steel pan player. This is Serena. 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
3: 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We are broadcasting from downtown Saskatoon on Treaty 6 territory, homeland of the Cree and Métis Nations. I'm your host, Shailen Nicole, and I have a pretty, I'm going to call it a indie pop set for you folks today, and I am going to get the hour started with a track from Young Neighbors from Calgary. This is their title track, Famous, off of their album released in 2020.

You just heard Manic Pulse from Delta Will off of their album Weathering. Before that, we heard Everything You Have by Hexes and O's, and we started the hour off with Famous by Young Neighbors. Next up, I'm going to play Sailboats by Woodhands off of their album Heart Attack.

That was Hotel Experimental by Helotrons from their album Lonely Cinema. Before that was Mountains by Sleep Letters from their album Still. And we started that set off with Sailboats by Woodhands. I am going to play one more track before we take a quick commercial break. You are going to hear Closer by Weaves off of their self-titled album. 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
10: Welcome back to the Thursday edition of Canadian Waves here on 90.5 CFCR. If you're just tuning in, I'm your host, Shaylin Nicole, and we have another half an hour of Canadian music for you folks. I'm going to get the second half of the show started with a track from Windmills. This is Her's Place off of their album, Measures.

All right, you just heard Making Light by Dinosaur Bones off of their album My Divider. Before that was Mise en Scene and their title track Still Life on Fire. That's off of their album released in 2017. And we started that set off with Hers Place by Windmills. Next up, I'm going to play a Saskatoon band. This is Acronyms, their track Simple Complex off of their EP Equals.

All right, that was The Most Serene Republic in their track The Old Forever New Things off of their album and the ever-expanding universe. Before that, we heard Ceremony Guns by The Coast off of their album Expatriate, and we started that set off with Simple Complex by Acronyms. That is almost all of the time that I do have with you folks. Before I go, I'm going to play one more track. I'm going to play Good Measure by Buttes off of their album Dalliance. Thanks so much for tuning in with me today on the Thursday edition of Canadian Waves. 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

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A quick look now at what's happening in our community. 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

Hello, Saskatoon. This is Emily Collins here for the Thursday edition of The Buzz. It's a pretty rainy one today. Lots of wind, lots of rain. Hopefully that will change by tomorrow. I did see some snow in the forecast, so fingers crossed that will not happen. You're listening to CFCR 90.5 FM. Today we've got just solid music today. Quite exciting. We've got lots of local releases or Canadian releases, as well as some really cool stuff from places like the UK and Scotland. And actually Germany today. Not very common for me. But we are starting with something we know. Broken Social Scene, of course, has been trickling out tracks for their newest album called Remember the Humans. One just came out not too long ago. That is called Only the Good I Keep. So we're going to start our show off today with that. So please enjoy newest single from Broken Social Scene, Remember the Humans, Only the Good I Keep.

0: That was Rock Band from Blue Beach Band. Where are they from? They are Canadian, and they're quite good. They do a little bit more surf rock as well. They just played here recently as well, which was really cool. Before that, we heard Zoo, Calgary-based band. We heard a single from, I think, an upcoming album or EP that's coming out. We heard Wait For Me, more good kind of like that pop punkish kind of style. Always nice to have more of bands popping up. So very, very nice. We also heard some Core Blunt, Dark Horses. From Dark Horses, his upcoming album. We heard Untitled Waltz. It is the one and only single that is out currently for that album. Hopefully we'll be hearing more fairly soon. And actually, I believe he is coming June 3rd, June 4th for a lovely performance at Capitol. So make sure to get your tickets for that. That's something that would sell out, hence why there are two shows. that would be a really good show to go see. Core Blunt is great to see live. I remember seeing him at Broadway Theater quite a while ago, but it was very, very entertaining. Great storyteller, as well as a great singer and artist. And then we started off today with Broken Social Scene from their newest album or upcoming album, Remember the Humans. We heard Only the Good I Keep, which is the latest of their single releases. That should be coming out very soon. Unless it already is out. Pretty sure it isn't. OMG, it is out. Came out May 8th, so very, very recently. So yeah, make sure to listen to the full album there. Always nice to have. And yeah, pretty much what we played so far. We are going to be listening to a couple commercials, and then I have some info to share as well as more music. So stay tuned for that.
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0: We're back after our quick little break there, here on CFCR 90.5 FM, the Thursday edition of The Buzz. And I have some lovely, lovely news about a really cool giveaway that we're doing with Sled Island. If you don't know what Sled Island is, it is a large music and arts festival held in Calgary, which is really, really cool. They always have very interesting lineups with a lot of really cool indie bands. For example, one of the ones that I find notable is Homeshake, played quite a bit of on my show. But there are lots of other bands there as well. CFCR is giving you a chance to win two Discovery wristbands, which I believe will cover you for the week. Of course, you can always look up those things on their website. But from June 17th to the 21st, that is the that's when the festival is. You can win those wristbands to go to that. So contests at cfcr.ca is where you enter. 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Those things are valued at $500, over $500. 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So great odds, of course, for winning. 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

what are we going to listen to? We've got a francophone Jacques Green and Umru, which is kind of a more indie, I believe, electronic alternative band and or artist. We have a single called What You Say, and we're going to give that a listen.

intellect. I am the truth, the distinction, the question of reality, consciousness. I am God, the ultimate presence.

That was Basement from their newest album that we heard a couple of singles from, called Wired. Really good English band there. I like that classic alternative sound there. We heard A Thousand Mad Things from Hate It EP. We heard Truth You Seek. So far, I think that EP just has two releases so far. I quite like that sound. I found it today as I was garnishing my show. And I don't know, it just feels like a good, like very gothic sound that I quite like. We also heard a very exciting track, Bad Day at Brownsville by Ween, where it was released on top of the single with a brand new music video. And from what I know about Ween, I think that's the first time in a couple decades that they have ever released a music video. So make sure to check that out on YouTube, you know, in your own time. But that is coming from 12 Country Greats Deluxe Edition, where they're adding 20 demo tracks. So I think 10 straight demo tracks and then 10 unreleased singles or demos for that album. One of my favorite Ween albums, just because of its crazy weirdness. So very exciting for that. I think that's coming out in, I would like to say August. But yeah, super exciting for that. If you like Ween, we also heard Boards of Canada, ironically from Scotland. We heard a new single off of Inferno, which is coming up on their, you know, coming up in their releases. We heard Prophecy at 1420 megahertz. Good stuff there. And then we started off the second half of our show with What You Say featuring Umru from Jacques Green. That is a brand new single of theirs as well. So I have time for one more song today. And we're just kind of going to put on something chill to kind of end it. Well, the song's not chill, but something, you know, just something we can play out to. We have some more Engine de Poitrine, which has been a big old favorite. They've gone viral, which is really cool. I think they started in 2019, so it's really cool to see that kind of progression. But yeah, we're going to listen to the final track of Volume 2, Angkor. And then stay tuned for our spoken word shows and Pirate Radio after. So have a great rest of your Thursday. I will be back next week. And once again, you are listening to CFCR 90.5 FM.

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8: And I'm David.
7: And you're listening to Board on the Air on CFCR, where we talk about board games and board game related topics. On tonight's show, we'll be discussing what we've been playing, the news, and for our main topic tonight, the legitimacy of online board game awards.
8: Yeah.
7: Maybe not online, but like...
8: Yeah, we're going to look at some of the big ones and it sounded like a fun topic since the BGG awards got announced.
7: Today. Yeah, there's actually a lot of awards coming out, just like small ones and bigger ones. So
8: Yeah, for sure.
7: Absolutely.
8: Okay, what did you get played?
7: I got to play a game that I haven't played for a while. I played Isle of Cats.
8: Yes, you did.
7: Yeah, so we had our board game night on Friday.
8: Yeah.
7: Thanks to everybody who came out. It was a lot of fun. And we were doing shipping games, shipping container style games.
8: Shipping slash cargo games.
7: That's it. And I figured, well, hey, we're kind of, in Isle of Cats, we're kind of packing up cats to save them, right? So that counts.
8: They're the cargo and they're going on a shipping container.
7: Exactly.
8: Yep.
7: So I hadn't played this one in ages, so I was like, well, why don't we bring this one? Because I do actually really enjoy it. And I am really glad that I played this game because I had a lot of fun. We played the full version. There's four of us. There's me, Sierra, Sherry, and Deb, who came out and played with us. There in this game, there are two options. You can play the full game or you can play the family game. And with the family game, from my understanding, you're basically just picking tiles and placing them.
8: Yes.
7: Whereas, yeah, with the full game, you draft cards. And then you pick, like, you start with 20, you get 20 fish, which is your money, every